Good evening, everyone. This is Miss Christina Ginger. I am filling in for the Rock and Roller Derby with Susie Hot Rod. And for those of you who don't know me, I can normally be found on Thursday evening, the third Thursday of the month, on the Rock and Soul stream, on the Rotations program. I also have done some fill-ins here at the station. If you click on the Forget Me Nots profile, you can check out some of the other shows I've done over the course of my time here. I am so happy to be here and be with you all tonight. I have a Bob Dylan themed show, but it is not all Bob Dylan, and Bob Dylan does not appear anywhere in this show at all. He's literally not there, which is great for me and great for you, because that means we get to explore other things. So in that first set of music, we started it off with the White Stripes, and they were doing One More Cup of Coffee off of their White Stripes album. And after the White Stripes, we had Richard Hell and the Voidoids off of their second LP, Destiny Street, doing Going, Going, Gone. This is an album that I always like to tell the story of. I found a sealed copy of it. It's the one that I have here with me tonight at Eat Records up in Greenpoint when it was on Messerol Avenue. And I believe it was less than $15 at the time. And I eventually managed to get it signed by Richard, and it is now one of my most prized record possessions. So do not come to the station to try to take that from me. I will not let you have it. Following Richard Hell and the Voidoids, one of my other prized record possessions, the Ramones doing My Back Pages off of their Acid Eaters LP. And as was so correctly noticed in the playlist, that is CJ on vocals there. I was going to point that out for you all, but you all have keen ears and are nerds just like me. So congratulations, you saved me a little bit of time. Following the Ramones, we had Mike Ness of Social Distortion off of his, I believe it's his first solo album, doing Don't Think Twice, It's All Right. I remember hearing that album when it came out and really liking it. Billy Zoom is on that record. I think there's a few other people. And I saw Social Distortion when they sort of got back together in the early 2000s at the Starland Ballroom here in New Jersey, and was nearly crushed. My mother's listening. I survived. Was nearly crushed in the mosh pit there, even though I was not intending to be in the mosh pit. So Social D are coming back around. It's been years since they've played together. They will be in Brooklyn, I believe, at the Paramount Theater in September. And I'm really toying with going, but I believe this time, if I do go, I will stand at the back of the room. Following Mike Ness, we had the Specials doing Maggie's Farm. This is such a great version. I know I said it in the playlist, but I love how it sounds like a really rhythmic dance piece. I'm picturing modern dancers dancing to it, and this whole stage production in my head. So maybe we can make that happen. Maybe at a Hoof and Mouth Symphonia somehow. Following the Specials, we had XTC doing All Along the Watchtower off of their White music LP from 1979. And closing off that set, we had Susie and the Banshees doing This Wheel's on Fire. This is from the Basement Tapes, although that stuff was recorded a little bit earlier. And I'd never heard this before. As I said, I think it's beautiful. It's really cool. And I'm glad that I was able to share it here and play it tonight. I have one more set of Dylan covers, and then we're going to kind of diverge into other things. And I do have a jam-packed show for us. I really want to try to get into everything as much as I can. So I'm going to try to keep the talking to a minimum, but why don't we get back into the music? And this is a song that I'd actually never heard before, probably because I might have written this band off a little bit. But I also know some other illustrious WFMU DJs who had not heard this song as well. So I do not feel like I was so much in the dark. We are going to start off this second set of music with Manfred Mann's Earth Band.

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I am Miss Christina Ginger, and I am here with you for the next hour. We are moving out of our Bob Dylan covers portion of the evening and moving in to our Bob Dylan homage and ripoff and inspiration portion of the evening. Let's talk about that second set of music. We started it off with Manfred Mann's Earth Band doing Please, Mrs. Henry, a song that, as I was reading up on this, was sort of like a dirty street song in a way. It's talking about seemingly a guy that needs to use the bathroom and can't find a bathroom and he can't pay for the bathroom and so on and so forth. And somehow it was turned into a song by Bob Dylan and the band during their early recording in the late 60s. It did not come out as an official release until 1975. And in addition to that, I should mention that on that Wheels on Fire song that does have a co-write. It's the only song that I played tonight that does have a co-write, and that is, of course, with Rick Danko. Following Manfred Mann's Earth Band, if I can say that, we had Jason and the Scorchers out of Nashville doing Absolutely Sweet Marie. This is off of their Fervor album, and this wasn't on the first pressing, the first release of this, but when it was put out by EMI, they added this back in. Following Jason and the Scorchers from the I'm Not There soundtrack, which is a great, if you just want covers of Dylan, it's a great compilation of some cool bands, some bands that you might not think are cool, but maybe they do a cool version of a song. This is Karen O and the Million Dollar Bashers, who are sort of the house rhythm section for this soundtrack. Karen O, of course, from everything. Karen O from everything, the Yeah Yeah Yeahs. She was doing Highway 61 Revisited and spacing that out. After Karen O, we had Harry Nilsson doing Subterranean Homesick Blues. This is off of his Pussycats LP, which has some John Lennon involvement as a producer. This was done during their Lost Weekend, and I have an LP copy that I found here in the WFMU library with a $5.99 sticker from St. Mark Sounds on the cover. I love the artwork on this. I think it's so cool. But on the back, it says that the production assistant was one May Pang. Shout out to Mike Sin. Shout out Mike Sin. May Pang is listed as a production assistant on this record. Playing on this song, we have the drum super duo of Jim Keltner and Ringo Starr, of course. And on saxophone, we have Bobby Keys, which is pretty great. After Harry Nilsson and going back to the I'm Not There soundtrack, we had Jersey's own Yola Tango, friends and lovers of the station. And they were doing I Want to Be Your Lover, a great one. That, again, was a song that was just not released. It came out on another sort of one of these rarity compilations that Dylan has released officially. And after Yola Tango, we had Wanda Jackson from her 2006 album entitled The Party Ain't Over. She was doing Thunder on the Mountain, and this features Jack White playing lead guitar on the song. This is one of the albums that he did with these country ladies. I believe Loretta Lynn was another one that he put out on his Third Man label. If I was able to see Wanda Jackson a couple of times within the last 10 years, I think I saw her maybe two or three times, and she still had it. It was amazing to see her. She sounded just as good as the CD does live. I don't think she's performing much anymore, but it's always worth listening to her and watching some videos. And speaking of Jack White, if you have not seen the internet trend of Jack White and Stephen Colbert's public access program on something Monroe in Michigan, look that up. Jack Wright is Stephen's sound person on the show, and I watched about a half an hour of it on my way here.
It's quite funny. He's quite good. So if you are a fan of Colbert or Jack or both, or if you just want to hate watch, look for it online. It's worth your time. Following Wanda Jackson, we had Link Wray doing It's All Over Now, Baby Blue. This is from 1979 on his Bullshot album, and I love the title of that. And what a song. What a take. It's always really great for me to hear Link sing because we're so used to just hearing him play guitar, but he does both phenomenally in this song, and yeah. I mean, you really can't go wrong. And closing off that set, we had Johnny Thunders doing Joey Joey. This is a live version from Japan in 1991, so not too far away from when he left us. And it's just beautiful. He has Jamie Heath, who was his saxophone player, touring at the time with him, really adding that element. And he almost has, dare I say it, a Bruce Springsteen aspect to his voice in the singing of this song, but it's a really beautiful, intimate song, and I think it really suits Johnny so much. He really chose some interesting covers in his albums and his live sets. All right, so as I said, I am Miss Christina Ginger. If you did not hear me before, I do a program on the Rock and Soul Stream. I am on the third Thursday of each month. The program is called Rotations. I share it with four other ladies because, of course, we have a fifth DJ that does that rare fifth Thursday every quarter. And we bring you all sorts of music from soul to rock and roll to mod to garage to punk. Whatever we are feeling like, we rotate through it. And we just have a really good time. And we're on a great night that is pretty much all ladies with the exception of Richard J. Sorry, Richard J. But it's worth listening or checking out the archives for. Again, the program is called Rotations. All right. So I am now going to get into our Bob Dylan homage and tribute song set. I like how I've divided all these things up. We're going to start it off with a guy that I don't know if I think that he's the greatest guy. In fact, I don't think he's the greatest guy. However, I do like this song, and it's called Talking New Bob Dylan, and it's by Loudon Wainwright III.

mistaken, you're 50 today. How are you doing, Bob? What do you say? Well, it must have been about 62. I heard you on record and you were brand new. And some had some doubts about the way you sang, but the truth came through and loudly it rang. Yeah, you were hipper than Mitch Miller. And Johnny Mathis put together. So I got some boots, a harmonica rack, a D21, and I was on the right track. But I didn't start writing until 68. It was too damn daunting. You were too great. I won a whole lot of Bob Dylan imitation contests, though. Yeah, times were a-changing. You brought it all home. Blonde on blonde like a rolling stone. The real world is crazy. You were deranged. And when you were an electric Bob, everything changed. Shock to the system. Out of commission, had a motorcycle wreck, holed up in Woodstock with a broken neck, and the labels were signing up guys with guitars, out to make millions looking for stars.

your dumbass kid brothers. Yeah, we still get together every week at Bruce's house. Boy, he's got quite a spread, I'll tell you. It's a 12-step program. Yeah, but we were just us, and of course you were you, and John Wesley Harden sure sounded new, and then Nashville skyline was even newer, and blood on the tracks, and the ringing got truer, and... Let's see, there was another one in there somewhere. It's Nashville's blood on... Oh, I got it. I got it. Self-portrait. Well, it was an interesting effort. Yeah, I had to stop listening. Times were too tough. Me being the new me was hard enough. You keep right on changing like you always do, and what

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I've been mother, father, aunt and uncle, been Roy Hallett and Art Garfunkel. I just discovered somebody's tapped the phone. Folk rock. I've lost my harmonica, Albert.

Hey, welcome back, everyone. It is Miss Christina Ginger. I am here with you until 10 o'clock, filling in for Susie Hot Rod. We heard the Dylan homage and slight song ripoff portion of the show, and we started it off with Loudon Wainwright doing Talking New Bob Dylan. I like his Dylan impression in that. I thought it was pretty good. And after Loudon, we had Weird Al doing Bob, and what a song. It's all in palindrome, and kind of a brilliant concept. Weird Al's been having a bit of a renaissance, so to speak, lately. I've been seeing him pop up everywhere, and good for him. I saw him many years ago, and it was such a fun show, and I managed to get his autograph, actually. So you're learning lots of things about me tonight. I have autographs of random great musicians. Following Weird Al, we had Syd Barrett doing Bob Dylan Blues. I'm pulling this off of the Introduction to Syd Barrett compilation that came out about 16 years ago. And if you are on Instagram and you enjoy Robin Hitchcock, you would, or maybe you have not, and you should go look, have seen him doing a bit of this today with his cat, I believe it was Ringo, sitting in the foreground and not being very impressed that Robin himself was singing right to him, Bob Dylan Blues. Following Syd Barrett, we had David Bowie doing a song for Bob Dylan off of the Hunky Dory album. And after David Bowie, we had Simon and Garfunkel doing a simple desultory philippic. This is actually a Paul Simon write, and it appeared on his first album, and then it was brought in to the Parsley Sage, Rosemary, and Thyme album. I actually did not know what a philippic is, and for those of you who are more well-versed, good for you, but for those of you who don't know, it is a discourse or a declamation full of bitter condemnation or a tirade. I'm pulling this from the Merriam-Webster dictionary, so, you know, it is legit. I'm not using AI to look that up. That's awful. Following Simon and Garfunkel, we had P.F. Sloan doing his best unintentional Bob Dylan with Eve of Destruction. And closing off that set, we had Neil Young and Crazy Horse doing Days That Used to Be. This is, and Neil has admitted this, a direct My Back Pages lift if you listen to the chords. In fact, if you go back and listen to just the Ramones version and this one, if you listen in the archive, you will see how similar the songs are. Neil does a few different turnarounds, but basically the same thing. And, you know, what better way to pay tribute to someone than by copying them? In fact, Bob Dylan was and is the master of that. I know there's been a lot of question over his legitimacy in lifting things here and there. But, you know, when you've sort of put all of these things into your catalog, it just becomes part of your style, I guess. All right, we have 33 minutes left, and not even 33 minutes left, and I have a lot of things to play for you. So now I just kind of want to play some musicians that I think are largely inspired, or their songwriting is largely influenced by Bob Dylan. And again, this show could be 3 hours long, it could be 4 hours long. I really had to rein myself in putting this together and just figuring out who I wanted to feature and how I wanted to feature it. So this is by no means anything that is complete in any way, shape, or form, but these are just some of the people that I thought in particular in relation to the Rock and Roll Roller Derby with a more punk-based theme. There's so many other musicians and artists that are not punk-based that also are Dylan-influenced, obviously, but this is only punk, and I'm pulling a handful right now, and we're going to start it off with Lou Reed.

dotted lines, the faulty map that brought Columbus to New York. Betwixt between the east and west, he calls on her wearing a leather vest. The earth squeals and shudders to a halt. A diamond crucifix in his ear is used to help ward off the fear that he has left his soul in someone's rented car. Inside his pants he hides a mop to clean the mess that he has dropped into the life of lightsome Juliet Bell. And Romeo wanted Juliet, and Juliet wanted Romeo. And Romeo wanted Juliet, and Juliet wanted Romeo. Romeo Rodriguez squares his shoulders and curses Jesus, runs a comb through his black ponytail. He's thinking of his lonely room, the sink that by his bed gives off a stink, then smells her perfume in his eyes, and her voice was like a bell.

Outside, the streets were steaming, the crack dealers were dreaming of a Uzi somewhere and it just scored. I bet you I can hit that light with my one good arm behind my back, says little Joey Diaz. Brother, give me another tote. Those downtown hoods are no damn good. Those Italians need a lesson to be taught. This cop who died in Harlem, you think they get the warning? I was dancing when I saw his brains run out on the street. And Romeo had Juliet, and Juliet had her Romeo, and Romeo had a Juliet, and Juliet had a Romeo. I'll take Manhattan in a garbage bag with Latin written on it that says it's hard to give a shit these days. Manhattan sinking like a rock until the filthy Hudson, what a shock. They wrote a book about it, they said it was like ancient Rome. The perfume burned his eyes, holding tightly to her thighs, and something flickered for a minute, and then it vanished and was gone.

0: I will bear witness to tyranny. I will bear witness to murder. I will bear witness to fascism.
1: All right, we are coming up to the end of the show. I am Miss Christina Ginger. I have been here for the past 2 hours filling in for Susie Hot Rod on the Rock and Roller Derby program. You can find me on the Rock and Soul stream. That's an odd thing to say back to back. On the third Thursday on rotations. I've said that a few times. And if you care, you can also find me on Instagram at Miss Christina Ginger. I don't post too often, and I do post important things. So if you want to know when I'm DJing, when I'm filling in, all of that information can be found there. So let's just talk about this second set of music before we get to Blurred and Obscured. This was the set with some folks who have definitely had some Dylan influence and inspiration in their songwriting. We started it off with Lou Reed and Romeo Had Juliet off of the New York LP from 1989. That is one of my favorite songs from that album. I think it's just so great. And following Lou Reed, we had Elvis Costello doing Blame It on Kane off of the My Aim Is True album. For those of you that heard Rotations the other night, I also played a song from My Aim Is True, and I do think that it is his most Dylan sounding album. And in fact, when I saw a reel of Dylan rare footage that was presented by the museum at the Paris Theater back in September, Elvis was there talking about Bob Dylan with the main curator of the museum. Following Elvis Costello, we had Joe Strummer, the one and only, doing X-Ray Style. So beautiful. That is from the X-Ray Style and More, I'm not recalling the exact title right now, CD with the Mescaleros from about 1999. And after Joe Strummer, we had Patti Smith doing Till Victory off of the Easter album from 1978. After Patti Smith, we had Mink DeVille, a man that Bob Dylan has said himself should be in the Rock and Roll Hall of Fame, and I have a feeling that people like Todd Aphonic Todd would agree with that. And Mink DeVille was doing Maybe Tomorrow off of his 1981 Coup de Grace album. And closing off that set, we had a man who I think is more so than Bob Dylan, more of a Pete Seeger, Woody Guthrie type of character, but definitely influenced. We had Billy Bragg doing City of Heroes. This is from this year. This is in response to everything that has been going on socially and politically, particularly in Minneapolis and the related areas. And Billy always has something to say and does so succinctly and also so beautifully. And that's the power of music. And I think that that's something that we can really learn from these songs, is that you're really able to use your voice and speak out and bring people together. I don't want to take up too much time. It's time for me to go. So thank you all so much for spending your evening with me. And we are going to move on. Just so you know, you are listening to WFMU East Orange, WMFU Mount Hope, in New York City and in Rockland County, and online at 91.9 FM. 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
6: My brain is being stretched.
7: I get my heartbeat from outside. If my house was the moon, would you come visit me?
6: A door opens, displacing air. Oh, hi.
7: I try.
6: Oh, whoa.
7: And I will try.
6: Hi.
7: And I do try.
6: Bye.
7: And I fail.
6: Oh, whoa.
7: And I try again.
6: Hi. The wing beat.
7: What is the dream?
6: The strike.
7: In our psyche.
6: The longing.
7: If there is belonging.
6: I see an eye. The middle is the way. Slow down.
7: stumbling to see.
6: Stand still.
7: Where is the edge of me?
6: Find the curl in.
7: If I'm in it.
6: Smooth water under the wind throws a tether to hold my blood back from my heartbeat.
7: Hold my blood back from my heartbeat.

0: Hello, good evening, and welcome to this week's edition of Blurred and Obscured. My name's Jonathan Herweg, and, I don't know, I'm pretty shaken by the way the world is lately, and, I try to do my best to, keep a smile on my face and distract myself, but I feel like that trip to the Pacific Northwest, especially the street kind of, like, drug scene in Portland and Vancouver really shook me in a way that I just feel like more and more people are falling through the cracks, and like more and more the homelessness is at like an epic. There's never been more homeless people than there are right now in America. And I just think to myself, like, what are we going to do when, you know, the majority of people can't afford to live, which is, I feel like we're getting to that point. And, you know, I don't want to live in some sort of dystopian Mad Max scenario where we're all fighting for resources and the oligarchs who control all the technology that surveils us are hunkered down in their subterranean bunkers and their, you know, filtered water and their air-conditioned, you know, underground mansions or whatever. I don't know. I'm going to take my, cyanide pill if that happens. I don't want to live in... If the apocalypse is going to happen, I got to be a first waiver. Especially now. I've had a good life. It's been good enough, but I'm not fighting. I'm not going to be part of some sort of, like, you know, Mad Max resistance where I'm scratching and clawing. I've done enough of that in my life already. So anyway, I don't know. This criminal enterprise that's running the country, they're something, huh? Try not to think about it, but, man. And I work with kids a lot. I've been teaching tennis a lot, and I've been noticing lately that kids especially, they just are having trouble focusing. They just can't be away from their phones for very long, and I find that disturbing. And there was a kid I was hanging out with, teaching tennis with, not too long ago that was kind of like, you know, protesting that they wanted to be with their digital device in the middle of this, you know, tennis lesson. And, you know, I'm not gonna, you know, force anybody to do anything. If you don't want to play tennis, big deal. But I thought of that quote, the song of a bird who's come to love its cage. And I feel like that's what that whole all that whining about getting back to your cell phone is kind of about. Anyway, all right, what did I play? I started off with, I have notes. Let me look at them. Let me refer to them so I don't just ramble. Hold on a second. I started off with a spoken word excerpt from Alter Eagle. This is one of Brad Rose's many projects. This is one he does with his wife, Eden Hemingrose. And we heard a spoken word excerpt from a very long piece that I recommend going and listening to the whole thing, called The Fence. And that's out on the Jeweled Garden imprint. And he has like a membership thing where you can just, like, he's releasing things constantly. And I subscribe to it. It's interesting. And he comes up with a lot of great music. The Brad Rose is from Oklahoma. And that Jeweled Antler imprint has really produced a lot of amazing sounds over the years. Omar Check, after that, our Cheek. This is a debut. It's a new album out on the Italian Maple Death imprint. I think he's from Bologna, Italy. We heard a track called Vaca Manandi. I don't know. Interesting stuff. Matt Christensen after that. He's been coming out with like just a deluge of sort of home recording singer-songwriter albums. And I think he's released maybe four or five things just in the last month or so. And he's another one who I highly recommend subscribing to their Bandcamp. His music seems like, I've said this before, it's like the soundtrack to my life. And it's like, I don't always love everything he puts out necessarily, but I appreciate the effort, and it seems very personal, you know, like he's sort of stream of consciousness, sort of picking up his guitar and recording these things, and they seem very sincere, which I really like about them. Anyway, this thing is called Make It Up. This digital thing, you can get it on his Bandcamp. Magical Thinking was the name of the track. A trio from Portugal after that. And this is a new album called Volatile Poem. It's sort of like ethereal electronic music. Ariana Castellas, Violata, Asvendo, and I don't know, who's the other person? Inez Melarhero. I'm sure I'm mangling those names. Anyway, this album's out on the Discrepant label, and we heard a track called Echoes, a classic by Tor Lundfall from his remastered Late Night LP, which I love, sort of ambient pop songs. I think probably getting close to 20 years old now, but a classic remastered on the Deus imprint. Cold was the name of the track. Amarita after that. This is a self-titled debut by a Canadian duo of tabla and saxophone stuff, and it's put out by the Canadian Arts Council. And I finished up with cellist and singer-songwriter Mabe Frati, who lives in Mexico City now, and has a forthcoming album coming out with Bill Orchid, and I ordered it, and I was looking for a digital copy to play some tracks from it before I came into the studio here, and I couldn't find it, so I thought I'd go back to some of the Mabe Frati older stuff that I love so much. So we heard Hacia El Vacio, Será Que Ahora Pendamos Entrademos, something like that. I can't see anything because my glasses are all fucked up. All right, I got through that opening set. I was making last minute changes to the playlist here I don't know. I'm going to struggle back announcing the rest of this set, but there's some good sounds in here, and I really spent a lot of time this week sort of editing things up, and then I changed it all at the last minute, so I don't know. This could be a sort of a mess, but it'll be interesting probably no matter what, so stay tuned. If you're out there and you can hear my voice, well then, you know, tell me what you're going to do in the, you know, beyond Thunderdome looming apocalypse that's probably coming. Hey, if all the oligarchs are building bunkers, why is that? They're all doing it. Do they know something we don't? Or are they forced? Is this what they want? Do they want the world to collapse? Who knows? It's ominous for sure. All right, more music.
1: I call this one Diagnosis. You say your name is Society and you think you're sick. Sit down, patient, and I'll examine you. Uh-huh. Just what I thought. That complexion of yours, gray as a flophouse bedsheet. Your breath, reeking of smog and sewer gas. Headaches. What do you expect with nothing but cash registers clanging inside your empty skull? Of course your stomach hurts. You've swallowed too many dreams, too many hopes, and turned them into one gigantic ulcer. Look out. Your hands are trembling. Any minute now, and you may drop a bomb. I've got news for you, Society. You're not sick. You're dead. And I'm going to bury you and dance the twist on your grave.
2: Yeah, solid, Eddie.

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All the doomsday talk aside, I am looking forward to summer and getting outside and enjoying nature and traveling and eating a lot of good food. I have a problem, though, because I don't know if you've ever had this Talenti butter pecan ice cream, but it shouldn't be. They shouldn't be allowed to make something that delicious, because I just bought a thing of it yesterday and now it's gone, and well, I'm ashamed. Look away. I can't hold my side. Took one bite and I was like, I couldn't stop. It was too good. Simple pleasures. What did I play in that set? I started off with sort of a funny sort of faux beatnik poem that was taken from an episode of Alfred Hitchcock Presents called The Big Kick, which I've never really saw. I just saw the excerpt of this online, and I nabbed it because I thought it was pretty funny. Anyway, I think drugs are involved, and it's about a guy that's trying to impress a girl by trying to become some sort of 60s counterculture hipster, I think, loosely, if I read the description correctly. Anyway, we heard this sort of ridiculous poem called The Diagnosis. The Ema Vep Ensemble, well, I just literally just downloaded this moments before I came into the studio, and the Eva Vep Ensemble is Andrew Cheatham, Edwin R. Stevens, and Pete and it's out on Jeffrey Alexander's poem tones imprint. CWK joins in there too. Anyway, there's this sort of like very weird sort of jangly indie rock songs, but I don't know, I thought it was interesting. A lot of cool stuff on that label. Go check out the Bandcamp. Walker Yancey. This is a cat from Alabama. This is a debut album of sort of very interesting kind of indie rock songs called I'm a Teenage Rice Field. We heard a track called Moon Pie. That's out on the Sweet Wreath imprint. Something from Belgium after that, and the liner notes are all in French, so I didn't translate them to figure out what's going on with this cassette that's out on Frisian's cassette called Atre Exotica, but we heard an excerpt from this the A side of it called Air Paradas, something like that. Percipient is the name of the outfit. Les Rallies Denudes after that, and they keep just unearthing more Les Rallies Denudes, you know, archival music, and I think I played at least three different versions of this track, this song they wrote called A Bird Calls in the Dusk, but I feel like the quality of the recordings they're releasing and unearthing keep getting better and better, and maybe they're just mastering them or cleaning them up or whatever, but I just feel like, I don't know, there's something very strange about where was all this stuff? And why did nobody hear it for so long? And why are there now like 10 albums of, you know, studio recordings apparently that were never released? Why record all this stuff if you were never going to release it? And now it's like, you know, 40 years later and it's all coming to light. So Les Rallies Denudes are one of those head scratching Japanese sort of psych rock bands that I can't really make sense of it. Anyway, Phlox
after that. Werner Durand and Uli Hohmann, both of who are amazing in their own right, but this project Phlox is sort of Middle Eastern tinged psychedelic music. And this new thing out on Carl Records is called Lagoon, and we heard a sort of sprawling, immersive piece called Tidal, and I really enjoyed that, and I hope you did too. All right, so this last hour is going to get very interesting and maybe a little noisy and harsher than the first sort of mellow THC groove that we were in. So get ready for a jolt. Maybe in a good way.

Climbing Milestone Mountain, August 22nd, 1937. For a month now, wandering over the Sierras, a poem had been gathering in my mind. Details of significance and rhythm the way poems do, but still lacking a focus. Last night I remembered the date and it all began to grow together and take on purpose. We sat up late while Denim moved over the zenith, and I told Marie all about Boston, how it looked that last terrible week, how hundreds stood weeping impotent in the streets that last midnight. I told her how those hours changed the lives of thousands, how America was forever a different place afterward for many. In the morning we swam in the cold, transparent lake, the blue damselflies and all the reeds like millions of narrow metallic flowers, and I thought of you behind the grill and Dedham Vanzetti saying, who would ever have thought we would make this history? Someday mountains will be named after you and Sacco. They will be here in your name with them when these days are but a dim remembering of the time when man was wolf to man. I think men will be remembering you a long time, sitting on mountains, many men, a long time, comrade.

almost out of here, and I've really enjoyed playing all these sounds for you, so I hope you've enjoyed listening to them. Behind me, the sounds of Tom Carter from a new album he put out called A Bigger Nowhere. I'm so glad that he's still out there making music. That's out on his Bandcamp. We're probably not going to hear quite all of it. I just wanted to break in here at the end and say goodbye, and I'll just have to recap all this music that I played for you because it's quite an extensive list. I started off with something by Sought. This is from a Palestinian, it's a fundraiser for Gaza, called Gaza is the Moral Compass. Stefan Christensen compiled it. I don't know much about Sought, but we heard a sort of a glitchy electronic piece called Phase Collapse. The whole compilation is fantastic. It's got like a who's who of amazing experimental artists. Kleistvar, after that, this is one of the long-running project of Gary Mundy, who you know from Broken Flag and Ramla, all those projects. The Battlefield is Everywhere. Indeed It Is, is the name of the album. Razor Blades and Cheese Wire is the name of the track. Something I just found before I came into the studio by Plastov, Ruth Garden, very glitchy electronics. Slugodites is the name of the track. Michael Potter solo, his project Electric Nature. Sometimes it's a trio with a couple other guys, but I think this is just solo electronics. This cassette he put out on Already Dead Tapes, Plastic Mind. Dreaming was the name of the track. A group from, I think, Seattle, Washington State anyway, Casual Art Ensemble. Moon Forces is the name of this new thing out on Half Shell Records. Encargento Sereno is the name of the track. European avant-garde ethereal music by Brenner and McCoy after that from a new album, new-ish, called Cosmos. We heard a track called Higher Road. Another track from Matt Christensen's home-recorded Make It Up album. We heard a track called Hitch. Australia's Abby Sunborn after that from her Holding Pattern album. We heard just one of my favorite tracks of maybe all time, Shed. Chris Dixon's Earth Jerks with a long sprawling drone called 5526. I'm assuming that's the date it was recorded. File number 20 he's up to at the Earth Jerks project. I love Earth Jerks so much. It's like punk noise. Kenneth Roxoth after that. Kenneth Rexroth, beat poet extraordinaire. We heard his poem Climbing Milestone Mountain, and behind me the sounds of Tom Carter, A Bigger Nowhere. Preface is the name of this track, and we have a WFMU debut coming up at the top of the hour. McCabe fills in for Clowntronics, so stay tuned for that. I always love bright, young, new, talented DJs breaking into the WFMU airwaves. 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I'll see you next week. I don't know the fate of my, where I'm going to end up on the new schedule if I end up at all. So I think it's supposed to Tuesday, I find out. So fingers crossed. But I'm going to try to be here with you this summer if possible. So thanks for listening. Drop me a line. Follow me on Instagram, Bandcamp. Send me your two-minute spoken word pieces, your poems, your stories, your sound collages, anything that's around 2 minutes. Contribute to the Blurred Words Project, and you can email me right here at the show. So I want spoken word submissions, please. I haven't had any in a while, so I really like one. All right. See you next week. Bye.

Hello, everyone. This is McCabe. This is my very first time on the air, live on the air, filling in for ATF's Clowntronics show. I'm glad to be here. There's a couple minutes left in this track, but I thought I'd just say hello while it's coasting out. This song is called Causeway. It is off the next new album, or I guess it came out last year. It's called Disquiet. It's pretty fantastic. It's a really long album. It's like 3 hours of music, beautiful, long-form stuff. As you can see, as you've been hearing, it's pretty fantastic. Just wanted to say hello. You're listening to WFMU. You're listening to McCabe's show. I'm McCabe. I don't have a cool name for my show yet, but this is my first time, and I'll get a cool name at some point. Let me know if you have any ideas.

Hello. You have been listening to, as of most recently, the most recent song that has played. The absolute most recent possible song that has ever been played. The most recent song that has ever been played in the whole world was the song Anna by Katzen off the album Buckaroo. It was pretty awesome to find this record in the WFMU library this evening because Katzen and I went to school together briefly and we played a couple shows together. So it was an absolute delight. I hadn't listened to the record yet and it's just fantastic, as you can see. It's a pretty great song. Shout out. Best of luck. Before that, you heard the song Damn off of the double single by Isaac Grossman and Alicia Lindberg. Before that was the song St. Petersburg by Brazilian Girls off the album New York City. And before that was the song What It Feels Like for a Girl. Do you know what it feels like for a girl in this world? What It Feels Like for a Girl, the radio edit by Madonna, of course. And before that was 21 Times. 21 Times by Natalia Catalan. Wonderful human being and musician. Next, we will be listening to some other stuff. We got some failure queued up. So here we go.

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I'm back on the microphone. My name is McCabe. 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My name is McCabe. This is my first time live on the air. I think it's going all right. As I was gathering this music, the music that I wanted to play for this evening, I say it's evening, it's one in the morning here in New York City, or here in, actually, Jersey City, I'm sorry. Very close by to New York City. I was noticing, as I was gathering all this music, I was noticing it's sort of a night of playing the homies music, because I find myself surrounded by people who are just amazing and making really beautiful stuff, and I want to highlight that. So that was my dear friend Sue Jackson. This record came out a while ago, a few years ago, but that was the song Steal Your Skin off of the album Helix by Sue Jackson. Before that was somebody I do not know personally, R. Stevie Moore, the song Thousands of Days off of the album Verve. Pretty awesome. Before that was one of my all-time favorite songs, the song Glory by Y. Oak off the album Shriek. Pretty fantastic. Then before that was, excuse me, was the album Are You Insured, or was the song Are You Insured by Celebrity Sighting off of the album entitled They're Just Like Us. I think the dot, dot, dot, the ellipsis at the beginning of that implies that it should be pronounced, they're just like us. They're just like us. I think I actually heard that song on Jessica's show here on WFMU a couple weeks ago. I don't exactly, might not have been Jessica's show. But shout out Jessica. Shout out also whoever played that song. Great song. And before that was the song called Another Space Song by Failure off the album Fantastic Planet. Pretty fantastic. And playing the homies is going to continue because this next song is by Euchre. My name is McCabe. You're listening to WFMU. McCabe's show. It's my show. Gotta figure out a cool name. Give me some suggestions in the comments, y'all. Appreciate it.

Hello, I'm back on the microphone. My name is McCabe. You're listening to WFMU. So we've been listening to some music. I mean, we all know that. The last song that was playing, the most recent song ever played in the whole world. The most recent song was the song Inni Meir Singer Vitle Singer by Sigur Rós. Now, I am not a native Icelandic speaker, but I feel like I did pretty good on that pronunciation. Let me know if any Icelandic speakers are listening right now. Let me know how I did on that pronunciation of the name of that song. Pretty awesome song. Before that was the song My Chair by Racecourse. Awesome band. Wonderful. Before that, let me tell you what album that was on. That was My Chair by Racecourse of the album July, December, which I believe came out the end of last year or the beginning of this year. I can't quite remember. Pretty fantastic. Before that was Wishing Well by the band Euchre. Off the album St. Anthony's Year, also new. I'd like to discuss some suggestions that I've been getting in the chat for the name of my show going forward. P and percentage G Busta. What a great name. Is suggesting a lot, and I appreciate it. I appreciate your engagement. Their first suggestion was the McCabe Files. Now,

McCabe Sands, Mrs. Miller, as in I'm alone and all by myself on the microphone. Thank you, Grape Must. Weirdly enough, when I did a Radio Row before, I used that name, McCabe Sands, Mrs. Miller, because I love that movie. And it's funny because I'm McCabe and I don't have a Mrs. Miller on my show. So I appreciate that. And honestly, I think that could be a pretty solid option. BC says, the McCabernacle. Spelunking McCabe. Spelunking McCabe is an interesting one because, I've been in a cave before. However, I learned recently that real cave divers, real people, real pros, real cave heads, real people who like to get in the cave, go in there, they do not like the term spelunking. Any real cavers or spelunkers in the chat, tell me if I'm wrong. But apparently, spelunking is only amateur caving. And the real experts are called cavers. So that's a sort of an internal subculture drama that I've learned about recently. So I'm not going to go with Spelunky McCabe, although I appreciate the suggestion. The McCabe MP3 files. Thank you, Ken from Hyde Park. Hey there, name McCabe, not McRib. Oh, Ronald Bermudez. Cigarros made up their own language, homie. Your pronunciation is indisputable. Okay, I did know that. However, I think some of their stuff is in Icelandic, if I'm not mistaken. I mean, it's really hard to tell because I don't speak Icelandic, nor do I speak the made-up language that Sigur Rós often uses. But I thought that sometimes they use Icelandic and sometimes they use that made-up language. But the made-up language is based in Icelandic, I guess, so whatever. All right, let's get back to some music. I rambled on enough. I appreciate your suggestions for the name of my show. This is McCabe. 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WFMU! We are going to listen to Water Damage. It's so awesome. Insert two. There we go. Water Damage. Thank you. WFMU.

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Jersey City, 91.1 FM. I don't know why I'm doing the, I don't need to do the station ID, but that's just what we're listening to. My name is McCabe. How'd you feel about that long song, the 21-minute song? What I love about Water Damage is they're just like, I'm going to play one riff, and it's going to be so loud, and we're just going to keep playing it and keep playing it. And we're just going to keep playing it, and we're going to keep playing it until we keep playing it more, and then we keep playing it. And then they're like, well, what if we just keep playing it? And then they keep playing it, and it's really loud. And we're like, what if we get slightly louder each time? Well, let's just keep playing it. And then they keep playing this riff. Well, you know, this riff is so good, you got to keep playing it. So they keep playing it, and they keep playing it. And that's why Water Damage is awesome. So think about that, and then think about this next song.

On Sundays, I like to take the boy I'm staying to the fish shop. Well, I tell him to the aquarium, but then I prank him and I take him to the fish shop and just has a few tanks with different types of fish, like

Hello, I'm back on the mic. You accidentally got a little bit of the beginning of the next song because I had a crossfade automatically going. Well, you'll hear it soon. That was the most awesome Ideas for Conversation song. Shout out them. Pretty amazing electronic duo from New York City, from Brooklyn. That was the song Dog by Ideas for Conversations off of their EP No Bad Words, which is pretty fantastic. They're so fun to see live. I mean, if you can, go see them. They're pretty fantastic. Kindest people, most lit music of all time. Before that was Please Don't Stab Yourself Like Elliot Smith. Whoa, edgy title, by the Femcells, off their album I Have to Get Hotter, which came out, I think, beginning of this year. Pretty awesome stuff. Yeah, not a lot of people doing it like they are. And before that, was the song Dentro do Jeep versus, I'm just going to Americanize this, Dentro do Jeep versus Baile Davo. By MC Negotin and DJ PG de SJM. I'm gonna just Americanize all those names, and that's just how it is. But yeah, that was our, I was gonna say that was our dancing section, but there's gonna be more of that coming up. Whoa, oh my gosh. XOFAHS says, Sue Jackson, I know them IRL. That's so awesome. Sue Jackson is one of my dearest friends. I'm so glad that you also know Sue Jackson and you're a WFMU listener. And that's pretty epic. And Jape says my pronunciation of the Cigaros song was fine. I appreciate it. And I appreciate all the suggestions for the name of my show. Now I can kind of understand streamers where they're like, chat, what's up, chat? Come here, chat. Well, what are we doing, chat? And always looking at the chat, talking to the chat. I feel good talking to the chat, and I feel good listening to music. And I hope you guys do too. This is McCabe. It's 1:54 a.m. here in Jersey City, New Jersey, United States of America, North America, the Earth, the solar system, the Milky Way. I don't know what is larger than that, where we can point out where we are, but I'm sure there is a larger address that we have. 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This is McCabe, and we're going to have some more sort of dancey stuff happening very soon. Give it about 2 seconds.

to the streets.

Hello. That was a lot of fun. I'm a little bit out of breath because I had to get up to dance to that song because, oh my goodness, that is a fun song. I was just dancing here in the studio, WFMU. Oh goodness, I was just jumping up and down. That was the song, Frost Is All Over, featuring Rady Pete. Rady Pete of Lankum, who we're going to hear next, but let's just go back to talking about which songs we played. That was Frost Is All Over by the Mary Wallopers off the self-titled album, The Mary Wallopers. Before that was Has It Come to This? Oh, oh, oh. Has It Come to This by The Streets. Original pirate material. You're listening to The Streets. And before that was What to Do by Thomas Bangalter, one half of Daft Punk. From the soundtrack to Climax, the Gaspar Noé movie from 2018, that is really awesome. Really incredible soundtrack to that movie. It's a kind of an intense and unpleasant and upsetting movie, but if you, like, watch the first 45 minutes, and if you're uncomfortable with stuff, you should watch that movie. It's pretty good. Pretty fantastic. The dance sequence at the beginning of the movie is kind of unbelievable. Unbelievably good. It's got this awesome Cerrone song, and this huge choreographed dance. It's a pretty awesome movie. But yeah, What to Do by Thomas Bangalter. That was that song. And then, yeah, Frost Is All Over featuring Rady Pete, going to move into the Lankum section. We're going to chill out. We are going to chill out. Take a deep breath. Okay. I feel better now. Make sure you take a deep breath with me. 4 seconds in. Hold it for 4 seconds. 4 seconds out. One. Okay. Now, we're going to chill out. Going to listen to some Lankum. Here we go. This is What Will We Do When We Have No Money by the wonderful band Lankum. I'm McCabe. You're listening to WFMU.

0: Hello, this is McCabe. You're listening to WFMU. What you just listened to was A K-Lock by Brija Heimbul off the album Sunwise. We're just getting some chill, drone-y stuff happening. You know, it's awesome. You gotta get some of that in your life. We all have to get some of that in our life. It feels good when the song is long and it's a lot of the same stuff. Puts you in a trance. At least it puts me in a trance. I don't know. I'm a big fan of all that kind of stuff. All that drone stuff. That was A K-Lock by Brija Heimbul. Before that was Side B off Celindis Sebastian Alexander Johnson's album Transgender Music 2025. A beautiful solo organ improvisation record. I didn't play all of Side B because it's like 30 minutes long and I, you know, want to play some other stuff. But Celindis is a real head, a real talent, a real artist. She's fantastic. Before that was the song What Will We Do When We Have No Money by Lancome. I love that song. That song by Lancome is really fun to listen to in the shower. Last year I was listening to that song, I think, every time I took a shower. I have a waterproof speaker in my shower, and I'd put that song on, and I think I would listen to it twice, or listen to another Lancome song, so I don't stay in the shower too long. You ever have that where you're like, I gotta time myself in the shower by putting on a song? Anyway, that song is wonderful. Up next, we're going to hear some other stuff. Going to go some more folky route. We're going to listen to Michael Hurley, the GOAT, R.I.P. Miss him. Beautiful man. This song, I love, Sweetie D. It's about to play. Excuse me. It's one of my favorite songs. I believe Cat Power covered it on her covers record. But yeah, this song is fantastic, and what's awesome about it is you get to hear it here on WFMU because they have a copy of the record, and it's not on streaming anymore. So here you go. Take a good listen while you can. This song reminds me of my papa, my grandpa. He sounds a lot like this when he sings. This song is called Sweetie D by Michael Hurley. 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This is McCabe.
1: My little woman causes me a lot of trouble sometimes. She worries me so bad, I don't know what to do. I take a walk, figure the rolling of my feet would come to ease my mind. I'll just go away, and I won't know where I'm going. And I won't know where.

We had one of them old flea bag apartments. You know the kind I mean. You walk up on the fifth floor there. Sometimes on a sunny day from the roof, you'd see them flying kites in Washington Square. I go up on the roof and I

scumbag coffee shop where we used to hang out at. The manager there, he'd let us stay without paying a cover. I was always asking her sometime, we gotta leave the city. And I'd say to her,

Hello. You're listening to WFMU. This is McCabe. The last song that we heard was Cedar Swamp by Gene Ritchie. What a beautiful song. Off of the album Mountain Hearth and Home, which is a collection of folk songs. I think some of them she wrote and some of them are traditional. It's really, really a fantastic album. Gene Ritchie's pretty remarkable. I listened to that album and I was like, I came across songs that I had heard before in my life, because there are a lot of just American folk tunes, but I like had never listened to a recording of, and I think that's really cool. Like, the way she just, you know, is familiar. I mean, this was recorded in the late 50s, I believe. So. And it's cool, just these American folk songs have continually been passed down to the point where me, as a child, I'm quite young, I to the point where I had heard these songs sung by a person to me as a child, and I hadn't heard them since then, and listening to that album is great. I'd recommend it. Beautiful song. Before that was the song When I Get Home by Karen Dalton. I just found this new Karen Dalton record in the WFMU library. It's a beautiful sky blue color. Fun to see interestingly colored vinyl. I believe that's also a traditional folk song, but it's a great recording of it. Before that was Sweetie Dee by Michael Hurley. That was our little folk moment. Before I play this next song, I want to read this tweet that I found. It's kind of a funny tweet. This is tweeted by @Mertonesque. Just found this screenshot of it on Instagram, you know, as it goes. But it's sort of a joke about jazz album titles. 1950s jazz album titles called Smokin' Sounds. In the 60s, they were called It's Happening with a bunch of exclamation points. 1970s jazz album called A Sensuous Woman Receives Divine Light. 1980s jazz album Adventures Beyond the Crystal. 1990s jazz album You Is What You Are To Be. Spelled U, I, Z, What, You Are To Be. Number 2B. 2000s jazz album I Still Haven't Found America. 2010's jazz album, History Will Eat You Alive. And 2020's jazz album, Meaning, (S). Meanings. I don't know. Thought that was a little bit funny. I mean, it's kind of hard to to really communicate that over an audio medium, but just imagine the text in your mind, if you can. And I read that tweet because, number one, I thought it was funny, and number two, we're going to listen to jazz. We're going to listen to some Duke Ellington. Thank you.

Hello, I'm back. Thank you for listening to my very first live show on WFMU. This is McCabe. What we just heard was Aluete by Juana Molina off the album Halo. And right before that was Isfahan by Duke Ellington and his famous orchestra off the album Far East Suite. I appreciate your support in the comments. I've been reading the chat like I'm a Twitch streamer. What's up, chat? Hey, chat. Thanks for your feedback. Also, thank you for your awesome name suggestions for my program. My new radio program. It's been awesome. Next, we have, right after this, we have, Landfill. Landfill is going to be on the radio very, very soon. Oh, it's 3 a.m. Well, it's looking like this is going to be goodbye from me. And we got Anti-Music Club with Landfill. 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I've been McCabe. Have a beautiful, sleepy night. But don't go to sleep yet. You should listen to Anti-Music Club with Landfill. Here we go. Good night.

0: I remember stepping from the flames, the vague shape in the dark, and nothing, till I found myself standing by the cold remains of our campfire 2 days later.
1: Major, there are some new techniques that might help us break through your amnesia.
0: My memories are immune from regression. I can feel them, palpable, the smells, the sensation. 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

0: And now, from the auditorium of Canton Baptist Temple, Dr. Jack Van Impe.
1: I'm using the materials from outstanding men such as Dr. L. Sale Harrison, Dr. DeHaan, Dr. Gabelline, Dr. Schofield, Dr. Marmion Lau, Dr. Charles Pump, Dr. Louis Talbot, Dr. Edmond, Dr. Larkin, Dr. Lockyer, Dr. Bauman, Dr. Dwight Pentecost, Dr. Walver, Dr. Wilbur Smith, Dr. J. Vernon McGee, the International Standard Bible Encyclopedia, the New Shape Herzog Encyclopedia of Religious Knowledge, Josephus, Gibbons, and don't let all that scare you. Now, there are always skeptics in an audience who say, oh, these preachers see what's going on in the world, so they try to find something in the Bible to fit the hour in which we live. Let me prove how inaccurate and incorrect that is in just 10 seconds of time. How many here have a Schofield edition of the Bible? Would you hold it high tonight? Anyone with a Schofield edition? Anyone who's skeptical can ask any one of these individuals to see their Bible for 1 second. And read the footnotes on Ezekiel 38, for Dr. Schofield says this is Russia.

main fort of Gog, Gog's last stand. If you were standing in Russia tonight and said to a Russian, what do you call the heights, tops of the Caucasus Mountains, he would say the Gog, G-O-G with an H added to it. During World War II, according to Sunday School Times, England received 50,000 lead pencils from Russia with the imprint upon every one. Gog of Magog. Now that doesn't really tell us a lot, but it is interesting. The names that follow do. Magog, Meshech, Tubal. Where did they originate? Back to Genesis chapter 10 in your Bible, verses 1 to 3. Now these are the generations of the sons of Noah, Shem, Ham, Japheth. Now the sons of Japheth are Gomer, Magog, Madai, Javan, Tubal, Meshech, Tyrus. Seven sons of Japheth who fathered the Gentile people. In other words, grandsons of Noah. Where did they live after the flood experience? Asia Minor. Where did they go from Asia Minor? Here we go. The first one, Magog, left Asia Minor and went to the southern part of the land we now call Russia.

0: Hello, it's the Anti-Music Club. Wow. Back in my old slot. Nothing changed. Hello, everybody. Yes, it's the Anti-Music Club. This is me, Landfill, filling in for Curated Chaos with Zoe Beatrice. Zoe, thank you so much for letting me sit in and completely ruin the beautiful sounds that you have going on in the Sunday to Monday 3 to 6 a.m. slot. Hey, we started off that set with Negusa, Atashi no Dress, the title track off of that album. And if you haven't seen the figure skating anime, do me a favor, go check it out. You can turn off my show, it's fine. The figure skating anime is more important. I haven't felt as much emotion during any TV show as much as I did when Inori-chan landed a quadruple jump. Gaft! After that, New Jersey's own Gaft, we heard the song Decimate off the album Die Already. Dead Hour Noise gave us the track Vessel. We heard from Pink Mass with the song Vorified, and then ending that set, At the Gates, a live version of All Life Ends off the album Terminal Spirit Disease. It's the Anti-Music Club, Grindcore, and more with me, Landfill, here until 6 in the morning. At that point, Clay Pigeon will come in. I think Clay Pigeon will come in. I know it's a holiday today, but I'm pretty sure he doesn't have off. I don't think they give him off for holidays such as this. How's everyone doing? I'm glad I'm back today. I got a lot to say, man. We got a lot to catch up on. I was driving this morning, and there is this guy with his headlights, like his brights on, driving opposite to me. So I flashed my brights. I was like, "Turn your brights off, bro." And then he went on and turned on his cop lights. It was his cop car. I was like, "That's more lights. I need less lights, bro." What happened to all the sassy signs on like the New Jersey roads? Now it's just like, "Buckle up." That's not fun. I got more to say, but here's Nomas.
1: They are the hunters, they are the

I'm ready to listen to what we deserve.

Proceedings of the autopsy on Giorgio Mainardi in this hospital on the 19th of June, 1991.

made a vertical abdominal incision down to the intestinal cavity. I am using hemostatic pincers to block the hepatic gut.

I am now extracting the first layer of the intestinal sac, which I will then immerse in formaldehyde. Then I shall open up the other side and extract and isolate a section of the transverse colon. I am using two hemostatic pincers and will place the entire section in the liquid to be examined later.

settling where the Caucasus Mountains was his southern boundary. Proof, I want high school students and college students, whenever I say the word proof, to jot this down so you can use it in the classroom to prove it to some skeptical professors.

Why? Because you know that the original was written in Hebrew. This is only an English translation. And when they came to the word Rosh in the Hebrew, in fact, that's the word that is still in a Jewish Bible at this very moment, Rosh, they said, we'll call it chief. Why? Let's take my name to illustrate. Jack. Supposing they were going to put my name in a sentence.

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1: in your history books. 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Now that's a little background. Let's continue with geography.

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Hello, everybody. This is the Anti-Music Club. I am Landfill, sitting in for Zoe Beatrice. The amazing Curated Chaos will be back, I believe, not next week, but the week after. So, don't worry. Zoe will be back. I think so. Wait, does the new schedule start on June 8th? I don't know. Go to WFMU.org. You'll figure it out. You're smart. I believe in you. Hey, what about that McCabe on before this show? Filling in for Clowntronics? That was his first time live on the air. I was like, what? Should have heard my first time on the air. Actually, don't. It's in the archives, but... Actually, no, it's not in the archives. Don't even bother. go listen to McCabe's show. That was awesome. Really good stuff. Hope to hear more of him on the air. But... For now, you're stuck with me, No Mas, starting off that set. The new album is called No Peace, off the Redefining Darkness record label. We heard the track No Peace, the title track, if you will. Real good stuff, go check them out. No Mas, Fulci. After that, two tracks from Exhumed Information. We heard Autopsy, followed by Voices. Drawn and Quartered gave us Into the Mouth of the Dead. New York's own Fed Ash, Noise Grind Situation. The album's called Diurnal Traumas, and the track we heard was called Familiar. Dark Angel, after that, classic, you already know. Hunger of the Dead is what we heard off the album Darkness Descends. After that, get excited about this one, Left to Die. The upcoming album is called Initium Mortis. I think it's what it's called. I don't speak Latin. The Start of Death, I think it translates to. Apropos, these are former members of Death, with some founders of Gruesome, performing ancient Death material. The track we heard was called Archangel. I believe it's a old Death demo that never really got its proper life recorded, other than on Chuck's ancient potato tape recorder or whatever. So yeah, upcoming album full of re-recorded old Death material with former Death members. Initium Mortis coming out. When's that coming out? July 17th. Do go check that out. After that, have you guys ever had your ears cleaned out? Like, you go to the urgent care or the doctor and you say, like, I think I, like, compacted my ear or something, so I had her blast my ear out. It's like I'm hearing in HD now. I've never had that happen before. It was disgusting, but I've never heard this great before. I walked out of the doctor's office, I was hearing things I've never heard before, and I said, I need to go do a fill-in right now so I can listen to Sarmat on the Studio A speakers. And I'll tell you what, I was enjoying it a little bit more than was probably appropriate. I'm glad this is a audio medium, not a visual one. Upgrade is the name of that two-track EP by jazz metal favorites of mine, Sarmat. New York's own. Absolutely bonkers. What's the difference between jazz and metal? Someone please tell me. Okay. I'm rambling. It's 4:10 in the morning, just about 2 hours before Clay Pigeons wake and bake. In the meantime, here is Cloud Rat. Stay tuned.

under God describe all the world powers to come. There is a man here tonight who can disprove them. Every power, according to the image he saw, came into existence in full. He saw Babylon, then Medo-Persia, then Greece, then Rome. Every world power came into existence in that exact order prophesied by this man hundreds of years before him. Don't you tell me prophecy isn't accurate. And when he gets right to the end of this image, he says there are 10 toes. Just like you are constructing. And he says, right at the end of time, there are going to be 10 nations that get together. Bible preachers have been telling us for years that 10 Western nations are going to form. And here is David Schoenbrunn in Paris, France, foreign correspondent. Brother, he doesn't know a thing about the Bible, but he's telling us that soon 10 Western nations may get together. And I get goose pimples on my duck bumps when I read something like that. The United States of your America. If you study the forecast map on the center of this issue, you discern the emergence of two important forces, the solid red map of communist empire, the huge unorganized map of uncommitted nations, Africa, Asia, South America. Look again. Let your imagination trace a third block just beginning to take shape. I call it Uram. It consists of North America and Western Europe, around 10 nations. This unification is the only answer to the Soviet challenge, the nationalist communist challenge, Chinese challenge. We see everything getting there. All right, where is the battle going to be fought? Vietnam? No. Berlin? No. Cuba? No. Korea? No. 17 times, if you want to study it upon arrival and hope tonight, in chapter 30,

ridiculous as that thing there is, man. First of all, there's the South Mile Oil Line from Ashwire Heights that's producing 70% of the world's oil. Secondly, there's the Dead Sea. Worth $2 trillion. They depend on you to make the world.

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Wow, exactly 5 a.m. for that station ID. Hey everyone, this is me, Landfill. It is not Zoe Beatrice sitting in, filling in for Curated Chaos. It's the Anti-Music Club today. Much less curated chaos, just the regular old chaos here on the evening, morning, Monday time slot. Grindcore and more. Hey, if you are enjoying what you're listening to, I would say, I'm sorry that, I don't know, clearly there's something wrong with your ears, so go get them cleaned out, man. I'm serious about that ear cleaning. But before you do that, go to WFMU.org, check out the playlists and archives. I have about 2 years of regular shows in this exact time slot. Taking a break right now for some family time. Loving it. Been doing fill-ins lately. And here we are. Bringing you the sweet sounds of Cloud Rat, starting off that set. The Anti-Music Club challenge for me is trying to play a show without playing any Cloud Rat, and have not been successful lately. We hear the track Refraction off of their split with The World Is a Vampire. It's called Blight Seed. After that, the newest album from Primitive Man is called Observance, and we heard the track Water, Sun. After that, Agartha, which I did not know is apparently a legendary kingdom said to be on the inner surface of Earth. I don't have anything else for that. I wouldn't even call that a fun fact, just a regular fact. And then we ended that set with Zoroaster, Algebra of Need off the album Dog Magic, a 45 RPM played at 33, the correct speed. And that brings us just about up to speed here at 5:02 in the morning. Clay Pigeon coming up at 6 o'clock. Hey, here's an album that I've played probably dozens of times at this point, but I have not yet played the 20th anniversary edition, so yeah, it's new. It's not the same album that I've been playing dozens and dozens of times. And it's kicking off the iconic 5 a.m. Stoner Metal Power Hour, which I like to play around this time. What happened to my background music? Whatever, I don't need you anymore. Background music. Here's the sword.

0: 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Oh, we got an insurance man in the choir.
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WFMU Antsy Music Club with me, Landfill. Filling in for Curated Chaos with Zoe Beatrice. Zoe, thank you so much for letting me sit in. I am having an absolute blast. Revisiting my old time slot. Oh, my old time slot. I've missed you, time slot. You've grown so much. Look at you. You're gorgeous. Hey, starting off that set with The Sword, Age of Winter's 20th anniversary edition. Fancy, is that blue and white marble vinyl type situation? One of those Bandcamp orders that you order as soon as you see it, and then you say, oh, that actually doesn't come out until, like, next year, and then it shows up in the mail, and you're like, when did I order this? Sounds really cool. That track was called Iron Swan, starting off that set. Bongzilla. After that, off the album Thank You, Ellipses, Marijuana, we heard the track Hemp for Victory, Fu Manchu, the title track off of The Action Is Go. We heard from Enforcement Droid, local deathy, slammy type situation, their demo ED209. We heard the track Actionable Intelligence. Closet Witch, after that, with Arlington Cemetery, we heard from a band called Fake Pollux with the track Poor St. Clair's Monastery, and we ended that set with Tijuana's Own Violencia, who I found after listening to that Nomos album that I played earlier in the show. If you missed it, do go check them out. They're great. There's a guest track with the singer of Violencia. We heard the track Cuerpo Docil off the album Viviendo Tiempos Aún Más Oscuros. Living in darker times with the track Docile Body. If you want to correct my awful Spanish, do feel free to go to WFMU.org, hop on the playlist and comments section, where there is a fine group of people patiently waiting for Clay Pigeon's arrival in just about a half hour, which is how much time I have left with you. Let's see, who knows where this next half hour is going to go. Here's a band called Sweet Pill. Their new album is called Still There's a Glow, and this track is called Sunblind. Stay tuned.

Ohedon, Cambria, here on WFMU. It's the Anti-Music Club. Landfill sitting in for Zoe Beatrice. Zoe, thank you so much for letting me fill in. Gotta thank you one more time for that. It has been a blast to sit in here. Started off that set with Sweet Pill. That new album is called Still There's a Glow. I urge you to go check it out. It's great. The track was called Sunblind. We heard from Cash Only Tonys after that. New York Screamo classic. The track was Seven Leaf Clover. Orchid gave us the song Lights Out. We heard from Ulf. More New York Screamo. New album was called Oh, period. The track was called Grant's Reach. We heard from Versus Self. The track Maudlin off their split with New Mirrors. That's probably pronounced correctly. The Royal They. What a fun track. It was called Kamikaze off their self-titled album. And then we ended that set with Coheed and Cambria, The Suffering. Coming up on the top of the hour right now, Clay Pigeon is here. Clay Pigeon has always been here. Clay Pigeon is eternal. He is ready to bring you his Wake and Bake program in just a few minutes. Until then, let's see if I can squeeze in this track from Megadeth. Stay tuned.

Oh, I gotta cut you off, Megadeth. I'm sorry. Let There Be Shred, off of the self-titled album by Megadeth, here on the Anti-Music Club. Zoe, thanks again for having me do a fill-in. I loved it. It's a pleasure being here. Hey, you're listening to WFMU East Orange, WMFU in Mount Hope, in New York City and Rockland County at 91.9 FM and online at WFMU.org. Stay tuned. Clay Pigeon coming up now. Bye.

What a blur. What a blur. It's been a veritable blur this morning for the pitch. You start off thinking it'll be a relaxed day. Holiday show. Everybody's laid back enjoying the holiday and get to the train station and find that they changed their schedule a little bit, that the train left 10 minutes earlier than usual, so I missed the train and had to wait a half hour for the next one, and just sweating bullets that I'm gonna get here on time. You know something? I don't think in all the years I've worked here, since June of 2017, I don't think I've ever been late, and I've always prided myself on that. I don't think I've ever been late. Today was going to be the first day. But I made it. And I didn't run. I'm too old to run. It's too undignified for a man, old guy running down the sidewalk, huffing and puffing. I walked briskly like a speed walker. Probably looked even more ridiculous, but I made it here, you guys. Doggone it, I did. Jeremy's my associate producer this morning, filling in for the immortal Danny Pipes, who's always remembered here at Waken FMU. Hey, thanks for being there, J-Dog. Vanessa still in bed? You're glistening all around the world on this Memorial Day holiday in Paris, France, around the nation, Seattle, I see ya. The Space Needle. Grunge, Here Come the Brides, Asbury Park, The Stone Pony, Brucey, Southside Johnny, The Upstage Club, Little Steven. Jesus, what a state, what a morning, what an audience. How's the weather? Where did he cram that too? Doug's weather. High of 75 today, west winds 5 to 10, 80% chance of rain until about 2 o'clock this afternoon. Now, we could see an additional tenth to a quarter of an inch. The big puddles over there in Manhattan. Had to navigate around those, trying not to get my chucks wet. Tonight, cloudy, a low of 62 for me and you, and then Tuesday, partly sunny, high of 79. I've got just a couple more deets, honestly. Shovel them towards you at 6:29, okay? Alpine, cloudy, 57. Alpinian heaven. Seabright, overcast, 57. Samey, Jersey City, Samey, cloudy, 57. It's good to be with you. I hope you're enjoying your holiday. But you don't say happy Memorial Day. We spare thoughts for those who gave their lives so that we might enjoy freedom. And that's important. Come on, let's go. Play a little broadcast for you right now.

0: great song from Psychic TV, Genesis P. Orridge, and the rest of them. At God Star on Wake Memorial Day. Sneaking up on 626 Surf Turf and Stars. We'll do that in just a skinny minute here, if you'll stand. But I'm glad you're with me this morning. Thanks for that. This is Kelly Stoltz.
1: The sight of you left hurts me.

That Snoop Kelly stole is called Not Gone on Waking Bay. Yeah. It sounded pretty good, didn't it? It's 6:29. I'm feeling fine on this marvelous Monday. I hope you can say the same, my glistener friends. Let's go ahead, shouldn't we, and do Surf Turf and Stars. Well, today along the Arthur Kill at Veterans Memorial Waterfront Park in Elizabeth, the next low tide will be this morning at 11:06, and the high tide, she'll roll in this afternoon. Pencil that, okay, for 5:01. Some of the birds seen this past week along the Elizabeth waterfront include a yellow-billed cuckoo, a pair of willow flycatchers, and a large, look at this, a squabble. They call it a large squabble of ring-billed gulls. 75% illumination of our waxing gibbous moon, getting bigger, stronger. It rises this afternoon at 2:58, then sets early tomorrow morning at 2:46. Tonight, when the sky darkens and glowers, take a moment, please, to look west for Venus and Jupiter as they continue to take their places following the setting sun. Now, in the next 2 weeks, the planetary pair will move closer to each other, culminating in a very close conjunction in early June. Conjunction, junction, what's your function? What else is happening weather-wise? Well, there's a Spielberg low off Martha's Vineyard that's affecting us greatly. A high of 75 today, winds west 5 to 10. 80% chance of rain now until 2 p.m. Heck, we could see an additional quarter inch before it's through. Tonight, cloudy, 62 for our low. Tuesday, partly sunny. Hey, warmer, 79. And then Wednesday, warmer still, glisteners. Wednesday, partly sunny and 84. We could have used some of this weather today for your holiday, couldn't we? Well, we'll make do and have fun anyway. Thursday, sunny, 79. Now, if you're out there on the beach, and once this rain blows away, maybe stay on that beach. We've got rip current in effect all along the shoreline, makes things dangerous. So stay safe, all right? Bulls head 57 and overcast right now. Picatinny Arsenal, light rain there in Double Nickels, 55 degrees. Jersey City just holding at 57, skies overcast, but it won't last. Here's your surf turf. Here's your puppy angst.

0: push that fuzz bass. Satisfying. Proving me right. That's Josh DaCosta, the latest from Josh. As we sneak up on 6:45 on this Memorial Day, a federal holiday dedicated to honoring and mourning the U.S. military personnel who died while serving in the armed forces. It's a solemn day of remembrance, distinct from Veterans Day, which celebrates all living veterans. And a holiday over in the U.K., it looks like, as well. Somebody in Liverpool saying it's a bank holiday in the U.K., so maybe we welcome all of you in over there as well. I see Charlotte in Germany this morning, a new name on the board to me, and T as well in San Diego. It's nice to see everybody this morning. I appreciate you keeping me company. Kind of quiet around here at the radio station. Well, my friends, did you know that most hospitals are required to have programs that discount or even completely forgive bills for those that qualify? That sound nice? You know how big those bills can be. But sometimes these programs aren't easy to find or apply for. Much hard. $4, that's F-O-R, $4 is a nonprofit that has already eliminated over $100 million in hospital bills by helping patients apply for these programs. 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I hope it's helpful to you. We'll check your news, get you informed at 7:05, and have a peek at that weather forecast, too. See if we can get rid of those clouds and the rain today. You know, I was just sitting here thinking, kind of calling an audible at the line. I think it's about damn time, isn't it? Let's hear something from Asia. We love Steely Dan here at Wake and Bake. We know you do too. Steely Dan from Asia. This is Peg.
1: True.

so great. Harry Nilsson and Jump Into the Fire on Wake and Bake. Sneaking up almost 7 o'clock. Hope your day's going nicely for you this Memorial Day holiday. Maybe have some nice plans. Hope they're indoor plans. These are the Tubs and Narcissist on Wake.

I like the way this wraps up. Kate Bush. James and the Cold Guns. Sarf on our AccuSet. Deep cuts from the Kick Inside. Kate Bush, you're spoiling us, class, and I hope so. You deserve it. 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This is Dami taking us to news time with Soonish on Wake and Bake.

Well, this dummy's so good soonish. Some say playing this a little intense. Say, you don't know these glisters. The glisters can, well, they can take it. 7:05, let's get you informed with a look at the latest news. Karate Man. Takes us down, say. Chuck-a-da-ta. Catnip, a plant long thought to be the favorite of cats everywhere, might be a runner-up, according to new research which names silver vine as pure joy in plant form, according to Earth.com. Have you heard of it? Researchers compared silver vine and catnip side by side and found that both pet cats and wild cats prefer silver vine 22-1. 22-1. Scientists say the chemical in catnip that activates cats' sensory receptors is basically supercharged in silver vine, creating an off-the-charts feline frenzy. Sir, wait, cat there, sourpuss, need some silver vine, don't you sour? Now don't hiss. Sour. Congratulations on your new baby. Cute little baby. Baby kidney stone, that is. In China, a man recently passed a 3-pound kidney stone from his bladder after unknowingly carrying it around for more than 3 years. According to Oddity Central, the man started having some bathroom issues a few years ago, and who hasn't, but ignored them because he thought it was, well, no big deal. Unfortunately, it was a big deal, and it kept getting bigger. Doctors eventually discovered a massive stone living rent-free in his bladder that measured 13 centimeters and weighed nearly 3 pounds. Thankfully, doctors removed it successfully, and honestly, probably the greatest relief of this man's entire life. Finally, normal people go after a Guinness record just to impress a child. In Ohio, a 5-year-old boy and his prized Slinky are bouncing their way into history after they broke a world record for most stairs descended by a Slinky. Did you ever do that? It's really fun. According to UPI, 5-year-old Axel is obsessed with the most extreme version of everything. Fastest, biggest, and now slinkiest. When Axel's old man Joe discovered that the previous record to beat was only 30 stairs, apparently the family decided those were rookie numbers. 53 stairs later, Axel officially slinked his way into the record books. You're going to try it now, aren't you? I think we got a slinky at home. I'm going to try it. I can beat that. Sneak it up on 7:08. Kind of raining today for your Memorial Day holiday. Sorry about that. It's that Spielberg low off Martha's Vineyard that's causing it. 75 today, an 80% chance of rain. Should taper after 2, but we could see an additional 0.1 to 0.25. Tonight, 62 and cloudy. Tomorrow, partly sunny. Real nice. 79 then Wednesday up to 84 under partly sunny skies. Greenpoint, Brooklyn, drizzle, 58. Otherwise great. Sloatsburg, 56 in rain and a small gray day. Jersey City, 57, sun-free, and it's just you and just me, and pavement on FMU.

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0: Limignanas on Wake. This is new Michael Stipe here. Check it out with Andrew Watt. I played the fool, the main theme from Rooster.

Staple Singers, For What It's Worth, doing Buffalo Springfield on Wake and Bake. Hey there, Joe McGasco. We'll do Exploding Plastic McGasco here in just a second. This is X-Ray Pop, La Machine au Revoir on Wake.

0: like that drum machine, X-Ray Pop, La Machine au Revoir. And Joe Magasco's here this morning. Hi, Joe.
1: Hi, Clay.
0: Did you have a nice, I guess you don't know yet. I was going to say, did you have a nice Memorial Day weekend?
1: But we're still in the throes.
0: Yeah, we're still in the midst of it. Hold on, man.
2: Exploding.
3: Plastic.
2: Magasco.
0: Yeah, I went out and saw the Feelies. They were so good.
1: Yeah?
0: Yeah, I think that might be it.
1: I think they're almost done, yeah.
0: Yeah, yeah.
1: 50 years.
0: I heard rumors from the inside.
1: Yeah.
0: It's over.
1: Yeah.
0: The dream is over. But they went out in high style, man.
1: Did they?
0: Yeah, Glenn. I finally realized the magic of Glenn in the Feelies. He's a special guy.
1: Sure.
0: Yeah, and he never drops that persona.
1: Nope.
0: Maybe that's just who he is.
1: Could be. Could be.
0: Fantastic. Demeski on the drums. The other guys. And the gal. What you got, Joe? What you got?
1: Well, I brought him a

0: listeners can take it on this Memorial Day. It's a song by a guy called the Mighty Hannibal, and James Shaw was his real name. And he was quite a soul performer back in the 60s and had a revival in the 80s, thanks to our own Mr. Finewine, actually.
1: Oh, wow.
0: He was very involved in that. And anyway, he recorded this record in 1966 called Hymn Number 5, in which he assumes the persona of a soldier who's pretty sure he's not coming back from Vietnam. So,
1: And you're up at 9 this morning.
0: I am, yeah.
1: Will there be more Memorial Day-oriented stuff?
0: No, this is it.
1: You got a plan?
0: I do.
1: You're not going to reveal, are you?
0: I could give you a hint.
1: Give me a hint.
0: Western theme songs.
1: Oh, Western.
0: Yeah.
1: See, people confuse that with country, but
0: nope.
1: it's a totally different smoke.
0: Totally different smoke.
1: Yeah. Marty Robbins.
0: Yeah, I thought about playing him, but he won't be there, but that's okay.
1: El Paso, man.
0: It's going to be songs from movies. Marty did a song called Ballad of the Alamo, which was the theme song to the Alamo.
1: So Western movie songs.
0: Yeah.
1: Wow.
0: So we'll be starting the show that way today.
1: True Grit.
0: Might be there.
1: Let's play this one, Joe. This sounds great.
0: Hymn number five by the Mighty Hannibal.
1: Give me the Danny Slam.
0: You got it.
1: Joe McGaskill makes his way to the door of the Danny Slam. Here it is.
2: I wrote my baby from Vietnam, and this is what I said.

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But one thing that I know.

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I want you to moan one time.

sounds good, doesn't it? This new Kevin Morby called Javelin. On Wake and Bake, almost time for a meditation with Zoe. Let's cram one more in. Hey, we're at the halfway point, 7:30. 7:31, as a matter of fact. It's going by quickly. That means we're having fun. I am. I hope you are, too. I hope you're enjoying the music. Let's go to Minneapolis, St. Paul. The Replacements. This is Left of the Dial, Wake and Bake.

0: replacements left of the Dial, they would be on the list of groups I never saw that I wish I would have. Fantastic replacements. Hey, you guys, I want you to pencil something in and make sure you don't forget to show up for Music Trivia Night. Joe Magasco, the aforementioned, who just in here, and I are going to do a music trivia night. We did it before. It was a Stone Gas. Now we're going to do it again with a little help from Ruth Hayduck. It's going to be a lot of fun. 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
1: 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Carry this feeling, dear glisteners, into your day. And as always, may peace be with you.
0: That's Zoe. You hear her at 7:35 each marvelous Monday on Wake and Bake with meditation. I hope you practice along with her. Let's hear Dionne Warwick right now, Jersey Strong.

That's nice, isn't it? New from my precious bunny. I go up, you go down on Wake. It's raining outside. I just stuck my head out the double Doppler back door. It's raining out there in Jersey City for your Memorial Day. Not the only holiday. Holland has Tweed Pinkster Dog today. And the UK has a bank holiday, from what I understand. Whatever your holiday, make the most of it today. Send some love out into the universe. Feel it come back to you. Here's Millennials and Bang on Wake and Bay.

0: It's rainy outside. Nice to be inside with you guys. It's always mellow here on holiday at WFMU. Joe's puttering around upstairs. He'll be in at 9. We're just hanging out together until then. Melania's Bang. Sounds nice, right? Let's go ahead then and do our one-hit wonder.
1: One-hit
2: wonders.
1: One-hit
2: wonders.
0: What shall it be today? Our one-hit wonder. Well, it's the New Radicals. I don't know if I've played them as a one-hit wonder before, but they certainly are one. New Radicals were an American alternative pop rock band. They formed in Los Angeles back in 1997, primarily known for their worldwide and only hit, You Get What You Give, in 1998. They were fronted by an enigmatic singer, songwriter, and producer named Greg Alexander. And despite that hit, the group only released one studio album before disbanding at the height of their fame. I don't know. There's something cool about that. Just hit it and get it and get out while you're on top. Good job, New Radicals. Let's play it. From 1998, the album was Maybe You've Been Brainwashed Too. You Get What You Give, our one-hit wonder on this morning's Wake and Bake show.

Elsie on her Aki said, God, I love when you play Joni. We should do it more. Smebby says, such a balm. I agree, Smebs. Joni Mitchell, Court and Spark, and Help Me on Wake. 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This is New Courtney Barnett with Waxahachie, called Sight Unseen.

Make one, two. That's Arthur Russell. And you guys are always really happy when we play Arthur Russell on Wake. We'll have to do that a little bit more. I like it because I like Smebby on our Accu. Arthur Russell from Iowa, from Oskaloosa, as a matter of fact. 5 minutes after eight, let's go ahead and do the news, Ambush Blatt. And straight in, saying, ta-da-da-ta. Here's a really nice reality check for worried parents. The dad of world-renowned physicist Stephen Hawking thought that his son was kind of a slacker. Seriously. According to The Guardian, newly uncovered journal entries from Frank Hawking, father of the world-renowned physicist, reveal that before the groundbreaking theories and black hole research, he worried Stephen had little initiative and did not study much. Imagine being one of the greatest scientific minds in human history and still hearing your dad say, "I just think you could apply yourself more." It's unclear when Hawking changed his tune, but this just goes to show it can happen, glisteners. In Wisconsin, officials are once again reminding drivers that road closed signs mean business. It seems pretty obvious, right? Well, one driver reportedly saw a closed-off on-ramp, physically moved the barrier out of the way, and proceeded to drive directly into freshly poured wet cement. According to Fox 9, this morning construction crews had just finished pouring the concrete along I-894 when the truck rolled right in front of a crew of shot construction workers. Oops. Also in Wisconsin, a teen took senior prom to a whole new level and brought his grandma, a real-life senior citizen, as his date. I think that's nice. Don't you think that's a good kid? According to KATU News, the teen, Avant Williams, fulfilled his grandma's lifelong wish of going to prom after seeing it portrayed in movies and television shows while she was growing up in Iceland. The teen said that since he was like 2 years old, it's been his dream to make his grandma's dream come true, and he was elated that he was finally able to make it a reality. Sorry to the other nominees, this kid is a shoe-in for Grandson of the Year. That's your news, everybody. Sneaking up on 808 on this Memorial Day Monday. It's time now for our Artist of the Week reveal, and it is Belle and Sebastian. Maybe you saw them in concert over this past weekend. Reading from allmusic.com, what started as a government-funded recording project by a group of shut-ins with no aspirations beyond getting a few songs recorded grew into the one of the world's most lasting and beloved indie pop bands. Glasgow's Belle and Sebastian began inauspiciously in 1994 and quickly caught on worldwide with their lushly orchestrated chamber pop tunes built on unabashedly twee sentiments and melodies as delicate as they were captivating. Let's play something from Right About Love, their eighth album released in 2010. Our Artist of the Week, Belle and Sebastian, "I Want the World to Stop."

Did you catch one of the Belle and Sebastian shows this past weekend? One of them was very rainy, I understand, but the band Gamely went ahead and did it. I admire them for that. From 1996, the If You're Feeling Sinister LP, Seeing Other People, our Artist of the Week, Belle and Sebastian. These are the Pretenders in Middle of the Road on Wake and Bake.

0: break and bake, y'all.
1: Pretenders, middle of the road. It's cool. Herb on our AccuSid Instagram says, Stuart of Bell and Sebastian played his guitar at Washington Square Park Saturday afternoon. That's so cool. And history, right? Dylan used to jam there, all the folkies. Let's check in with Gary and family.
2: Gee, Uncle Flabby. What are these?
3: No, Gary, those are me war medals.
2: You've got war medals, Uncle Flabby?
3: Well, there's one, two, three.
2: Wow, how did you get them?
3: Oh, it wasn't nothing, Gary.
2: I mean, I think you've got to be pretty brave to get those.
3: Well, this one here is for bravery.
2: What did you do, Uncle Flabby?
3: Well, there was a baby trapped in a burning building, Gary.
2: What did you do, Uncle Flabby?
3: Not worth much. I kicked the door down.
2: Wow.
3: And then I run inside looking for the little baby.
2: All the while the fire's burning. Oh, that's smoking.
4: Oh, let's take smoke, Getty.
2: Well, you must have been afraid, Uncle Flabby.
3: Oh, not so much. I found the baby. But it took the wee one in me arms and ran outside.
2: What about this medal?
3: Say it slow, Gary. Marksmanship.
2: Marksmanship.
3: Oh, fine job, me boy. You're a smart lad.
2: Thanks, Uncle Flabby.
3: Oh, me marksmanship medal.
2: How did you earn that one?
3: Oh, it wasn't much. I dropped off the baby into the waiting arms of his mother.
2: She must have been grateful, Uncle Flabby.
3: Oh, yes. Many times she's repaid the favor.
2: How is she repaid?
3: And now this marksmanship medal.
2: Marksmanship.
3: Outside.

0: fell over and buried myself with a little shovel. What's this third medal? Well, it weren't much.
1: Oh, Uncle Flabby, I'm sure you were very heroic.
0: Well, I took a garden hose and I put out the fire in the burning building.
1: And they gave you a medal?
0: Oh, they gave me the fireman's award.
2: Gary.
0: It's Dad.
2: Gary, are you in there?
3: I thought I told you to stay away from...
1: Uncle Flabby was showing me his war medals.
0: You've got a future brave soldier here, Donnie.
1: Do you have war medals, Dad?
3: Well, I...
0: Your father was a part of the war effort here at home, Gaddy.
1: At home?
0: It took all of us to win, Gaddy, at home and abroad.
1: So Dad did a good job?
0: Sure he did, Gaddy.
3: Run upstairs, Gary.
1: Okay. He's a fine...
3: Flabby, I need to thank you.
0: For what, Donnie?
3: Helping me save face.
0: That was nothing.
3: Just the same.
0: But Donnie, send Hon down with towels.
3: I'll tell her to come down.

That's the Who and Eminence Front on Wake and Bake, taking us right up to 8:30. Joe Magasco, about a half hour away. And happy anniversary to Joey and his wife in Staten Island. I think that was yesterday. And Joey online talking about his wonderful little 11-year-old grandson. Life is good for you, Joey. Congratulations again. Well, let's fire up the gremlin this morning. Where are we going to head? It looks like we're going to burn west on Main Street all the way to the Tap and Growler. Glitched into the Feelies!

0: You weren't expecting this, but I hope you enjoyed it. Isn't it so good? The song Ombak Ombak by Sharif Megarbain with Ali on Wake and Bake. And it's just about 8:39 in the morning. Joe be along in 21 minutes. Let's check in with Bucci.
1: Thanks, Clay.
0: Sure, Bucci.
1: Today's nice view is of a birder.
2: Birder. Birder.
1: Now, a birder is a fancy term for a person who looks for and then watches...
2: What?
1: Birds. They go to woody areas like the one I'm in right now.
3: Yeah.
1: And they sit very still.
3: Yeah.
1: And they watch the trees for birds.
3: Birding, birding, birding, birding, birding, birding, birding.
1: If you ask me,
3: yeah,
1: I think it'd be better if they watched something else, like Toyotas. I mean, there's fewer Toyotas than birds around here in the woods. So I'd watch for them.
4: Quiet, please.
1: Anyway, I don't like birds.
5: Me either.
1: But I do like watching bird watchers. Frankly, I think it's more interesting to watch someone see a bird than to actually see a bird. They get all excited and smiley, and it's great.
3: Yeah.
1: The birder I'm watching right now is a man, Caucasian.
6: Hi.
1: Mid-70s, I'd say. He's got a green jacket on.
3: Okay.
1: And he's sitting on a rock about 30 feet from me. He hasn't seen any birds yet. Honestly, I don't think he has a chance in seeing one. He doesn't have binoculars or...
2: That's sad.
1: ...camera or any of the bird-watching equipment. Just...
3: What?
1: Just sitting there. Well, let's just watch him for a bit. Oh! There's one. He doesn't see it. Come on, look. Nope, it's gone. You missed it. Okay. He's crying now. Come on, man. There's always another bird. Don't... Yeah, he's really crying. You know what? I don't think this guy's a birder at all.
5: Aww.
1: I think he's just a sad old man hanging out in the woods. Okay, I'm getting uncomfortable. I'm going to end it there. So that is what Bucci was looking at today.
7: Bye, Clay. Bye, listeners.

Pete Ruff of Lake Saranac said, this has got me drifting back to the 60s, Clay. Great voice of Eric Burdon. And the Animals, Monterey. Commemorating that pop festival. Joe, about 10 minutes away. Let's play something new, shouldn't we? This is Jaws. Called Sweat. We'll cram today in history and then turn it over to Joe on this Memorial Day, 2026.

jars and sweat. That Monterey got me back in that 60s sitar kind of vibe. Let's take it on with Ananda Shankar, Jumpin' Jack Flash.

0: Ananda Shankar. Nice version of Jumpin' Jack Flash by the Stones, and right on time, too, for today in history. You know, incidentally, it was on this day, May 25th, back in 1968, the Gateway Arch in St. Louis, Missouri, was dedicated. Did you ever see it? It's really something to behold. And also on that same day, here we go, the Rolling Stones released Jumpin' Jack Flash. Let's see what else happened on this day in history. We say a tuck, a tuck, tuck, tuck, tuck, tuck. May 25th, 2026, Memorial Day. After the Civil War, Americans across the nation began holding tributes to honor the approximately 620,000 soldiers who lost their lives. That's incredible, about 2% of the population at the time. These early observances typically included decorating graves with flowers, reciting prayers, and paying respect to the fallen, a tradition that we continue to this day. May 25th, 1922, Babe Ruth suspended one day and fined $200 for throwing dirt on an umpire. 1925, the Scopes trial. John T. Scopes is indicted for teaching human evolution in Tennessee. May 25th, 1973, Mike Oldfield releases his Tubular Bells LP. The title track would later become the theme for the movie. That's right, The Exorcist. 1977, Star Wars premieres on this day. 2011, Oprah Winfrey airs her last show, ending a 25-year run. 1961, the Apollo program. U.S. President John F. Kennedy announces that the U.S. should commit itself to achieving the goal before the decade is out of landing a man on the moon. Well, let's hear him.
1: We choose to go to the moon. We choose to go to the moon in this decade and do the other thing. Not because they are easy, but because they are hard. Because that challenge is one that we're willing to accept, one we are unwilling to postpone, and one we intend to win.
0: Go to the moon and then what's the other thing? That's what I want to know. 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Well, it's raining out there right now. High of 75 later today, an 80% chance of that rain continuing at least till 2 p.m. We could see another quarter inch before it's done. 62 tonight, 79 tomorrow, partly sunny. And then look at this Wednesday, partly sunny and 84. Asbury Park, partly cloudy, a smidge of rain, 59. Nutley, raining, 59. 59 and JC, too, just an inkling of a sprinkling out there. Thanks, Jeremy, for being my associate producer today. Local Liz in the News Into Things with news production assistance by Jeremiah Ventura McGee, George Surf Turf and Stars, Doug to the Weather, Irene to PSA, and Joe is next. Joe Magasco and Surface Noise. Enjoy your Memorial Day, everybody. I will catch you tomorrow. Until next time, take care, and always, holy smokes, remember.

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1: 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Yep. Happy. Boing, boing, boing, boing, boing, boing, boing, boing, boing, boing, boing, boing, boing, boing, boing, boing, boing, boing, boing, boing, boing, boing, boing, boing, boing, boing, boing, boing, boing, boing, boing, boing, boing, boing, boing, boing, boing, boing, boing, boing, boing, boing, boing, boing, boing, boing, boing, boing, boing, boing, boing, boing, boing, boing, boing, boing, boing, boing, boing, boing, boing, boing, boing, boing, boing, boing, boing, boing, boing, boing, boing, boing, boing, boing, boing, boing, boing, boing, boing, boing, boing, boing, boing, boing, boing, boing, boing, boing, boing, boing, boing, boing, boing, boing, boing, boing, boing, boing, boing, boing, boing, boing, boing, boing, boing, boing, boing, boing, boing, boing, boing, boing, boing, boing, boing, boing, boing, boing, boing, boing, boing, boing, boing, boing, boing, boing, bo

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Home is made for coming from, for dreams of going to, which with any luck

Well, I guess you could blame a lot of people for that set if you wanted to. You could blame Barbara Stanwyck. I watched her in a movie called 40 Guns last week. And I enjoyed that film. And then over the weekend, last weekend actually, I picked up a soundtrack for a movie called Young Billy Young, which I have not seen, starring Robert Mitchum. And then, this weekend, I watched Mr. Mitchum again in a movie called River of No Return, partnered with Marilyn Monroe. Kind of an oddball pairing. So it was all leading up to this set of music from Western movies from the 50s and 60s. I've gotten to be, oh, who am I? I'm Joe. I've gotten to be sort of an aficionado of Westerns in my old age. There's often the do or die dilemmas in Westerns are very compelling to me. There's not a lot of room for movement in a lot of Westerns. It's a kind of a dog eat dog, kill or be killed sort of environment. And there's a lot of drama to be had in that sort of setting. So I've been sort of enjoying that vibe lately. This is Surface Noise. I'm with you on WFMU every Monday from 9 to noon. Even holidays, that's right. Today is Memorial Day here in the US of A. Time to remember those who fought for our freedom, as they say. Especially the ones who didn't come back. That's the idea of Memorial Day, to remember those who fought perhaps overseas and didn't return. I'm really glad that my granddad returned from World War II, because if he hadn't, I would not be here playing Western themes for you on the radio. So, I will not remember my granddad today. I'll remember him on Veterans Day instead, because he came back. Okay, let me tell you what you heard in that set of music. It was rather lengthy. We finished up there with, of course, Wandering Star, Lee Marvin singing from Paint Your Wagon from 1969. Kind of closing out the 60s with that particular number. Also from the same year, we heard Glen Campbell's theme from the movie True Grit, starring John Wayne and Glen Campbell. True Grit, a fine movie that was actually not remade badly. I don't know if you've seen the remake of True Grit that the was it both Coen brothers or one Coen brother pulled off? I forget. I don't know, maybe 10, 15 years ago. That one had good music too. Carter Burwell, of course, did the music for that one, but we went back to the original True Grit for that theme song. We heard Billy Ed Wheeler with Shelly Manne. Shelly Manne did the soundtrack for Young Billy Young from also 1969. And we heard the title track, Young Billy Young, sung by Billy Ed Wheeler. We heard an oddball Scott Walker track, Scott Walker singing the title song from an Italian spaghetti western called Un corda, un colt, something like that. A rope, a colt. Otherwise known as Cemetery of the Crosses, we heard The Rope and the Colt, the title song from the film. Only released in Europe at the time. I don't know if that song's ever been actually compiled, that Scott Walker song. There are a couple Scott Walker movie collections. In fact, he did one himself during his life called The Moviegoer, but he did not include that song on it. Francesco De Masi, also from Italy, recording in 1966 for the movie Arizona Colt,
We heard the title track from that. From a spectacular series of records, I think there were five volumes called Ecstasy of Gold that came out in the early 2010s. And boy, those packed with goodness. We heard from Nat King Cole with Stubby K. Yeah, what a pair, right? Singing the title song for the movie Cat Ballou. It's Jane Fonda, right? The Ballad of Cat Ballou from a Capitol single. Elvis Presley from his movie Flaming Star gave us the title song from 1960. Elvis actually was in a few westerns during his movie career. Well, actually, his first movie was a western. Love Me Tender was a western. And actually, if I were to play Love Me Tender, I would have probably put it near those gentle acoustic songs we heard earlier in the set, but we'll get to those. Gene Pitney, The Man Who Shot Liberty Valance, a controversial pick for this set because it's not actually in the movie, but it was clearly or allegedly written for the film and was a big hit around the same time the film was out, so I gave it an honorary inclusion, even though it's not really in the film. A song that's actually in the film, 40 Guns, that I mentioned earlier, a 1957 Barbara Stanwyck vehicle, is Jij Carroll's God Has His Arms Around Me. It's a beautiful song that just kind of pops up in the middle of the movie. Jij Carroll has a couple songs in the film. I'm not too big on singing cowboy films, to be honest. But the musical interludes in that movie kind of make sense. And he sings that beautifully. God Has His Arms Around Me from that movie. I don't know if that's actually legally or available on record or not. Marilyn Monroe gave us River of No Return, the title track from that movie I mentioned earlier, the one she did with Robert Mitchum. Oh yeah, Lee Marvin was in Liberty Valance, wasn't he? Yeah, he played one of the baddies. Anyway, Robert Mitchum was in River of No Return with Marilyn. And, watch that. 1954 wasn't really that good, to be honest. But, I'll watch Mitchum in anything. We heard from Dean Martin and Ricky Nelson from the soundtrack of Rio Bravo from 1959. From the actual movie My Rifle, My Pony, and Me. I took that from the Rick Nelson box set called Legacy. There's another version of that that Dino did by himself, but it's sort of more formal and orchestral and not as interesting to me. Have you ever seen the wacky movie called Johnny Guitar with Sterling Hayden and Joan Crawford? If you haven't, it's a whiz-bang treat. neurotic, perverse, it's a strange, strange film, Johnny Guitar. But Peggy Lee, of all people, did the theme song for that one from 1954. If you haven't seen that movie, it's kind of crazy. I recommend it. The Sons of the Pioneers gave us High Ridin' Woman. That was the theme song for 40 Guns. And describing Barbara Stanwyck's character in the movie, who rides around in a whip, with a whip. She's in charge of this ranch. And she kind of does give it up, well, through circumstances. But, whatever. Interesting film, 40 Guns, if you haven't seen it. Tex Ritter gave us the title song for High Noon, Do Not Forsake Me. Of course, the Gary Cooper classic from 1952. And up top, Frankie Lane, and accompanied by Dimitri Tomkin, from all those fanfares, I'm sure you could tell, with the title song of Gunfight at the OK Corral, one of those movies where they put Burt Lancaster and Kirk Douglas together and made them, you know, growl at each other. 1957. And that's a good one. I mean, I watch Kirk Douglas in anything. I recently watched him in this movie called The Juggler, where he plays the a Holocaust survivor who can't juggle anymore. And he's relocated to Israel. And fortunately, through the love of a good woman and a nice kid, he recovers his humanity and stops being crazy.
I mean, no one does over the top anguish like Kirk Douglas. He's another guy I'll watch in anything. Okay, movie talk with Joe Magasco on Surface Noise. Sometimes I like to begin the show with some soundtrack music, so we did that today on this Memorial Day. Thanks for tuning in. If you're having a day off today from work, congratulations. I'm going to stay put here at WFMU and work my day, and it'll be good. I don't mind because I get to take the day off another time. It used to be fun to take off days from work because everybody else was at work. And places were deserted. But it's not really any fun anymore because everybody's working at home and they're out all the time and they're around. So the good days are gone of weird days off. But anyway. Ooh, somebody said that Johnny Guitar is playing locally. Hold on a second. Hey, June 21st. If you have not seen Johnny Guitar, go see it in the theater. It's playing at Brooklyn Alamo Drafthouse. Thank you, Nate Stradamus, for posting that on the online comments board. Go see Johnny Guitar. You'll thank me. It's weird. I've seen a lot of Westerns, and it's a weird one. All right. Where are we going? Oh, I got a very special show today I need to mention. I have an interview guest in the third hour. The band Ivy, all three members, sat down with them over the Zoom last week, and we talked about their revival. And a lot of you know Ivy as one of the bands that featured Adam Schlesinger, who sadly passed away during COVID. But the band has found a way to honor their lost member and continue, which is kind of intriguing. So tune in the third hour, the 11 o'clock hour, for interview and music with and from Ivy. Okay? 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I just picked up this kind of groovy record, and I thought I'd start the next set of music with it. This song's called Loading Ramp, so just imagine that the show is... kind of, we're loading up the music, the music onto the truck, and we're getting started here. All right, see you in about a half hour for Single File, bunch of 45s in a row.

All right, finishing off that set of music with something from Ray Charles, a great single he put out in 1971 called Tired of My Tears. And it was appended in 1997 to the reissue of his 1965 theme album called Sweet and Sour Tears, all songs about tears and crying. I guess he picked that up from Frank Sinatra, the theme album idea. But he did it really well, Ray Charles. We heard from Adrian Young. His new album out is called Young, and full of lovely cinematic instrumentals like the one you heard there. Port Shoot was the name of that track. New collaborative single from Asha Pootley, the legendary disco singer with the band Say Shishi from New York City. Their new single is called Pawa. P-A-W-A, exclamation point, on the Naya Beat record label. Reissued music from Al Masrin before that, from a compilation called I Am El Disco, Egyptian Disco Boogie and Gilles Cassettes, 1978 to 1992. That one is from the late 70s, I think, or early 80s. Afifa El Hawa was the name of that song. We heard from Brooklyn Funk Essentials. Their new record is called Black Butterfly, and we heard a track from it called Bust the Bus Stop. I like that. Sounds like a dance craze, like we're gonna put a halt to this bus stop dance craze. We're gonna bust it. I don't know what they propose to replace the bus stop with, but that's a pretty good dance, you have to admit. We heard from the Matt Berry Trio. Matt Berry, yeah, he's also a comedian, I hear, but a pretty cool musician. He has a new record out called Everything's Peachy, and it's the same title divided into a bunch of parts. We heard part 8 of Everything's Peachy. That's new on the Acid Jazz record label out of the UK, and we started that set off with Jason Lind from Sweden from his 1971 album Ramadan and a track called Loading Ramp. You know me, love the jazz flute. Alright. Just a reminder that coming up in the 11 o'clock hour, I will be presenting an interview with the band Ivy. They were in town last week playing a concert. And that was quite an event, because who would think that you would ever see Ivy live again after one of their members passed away? But there they were, and they sounded darn good. So you'll hear more about that in the third hour of the program. But right now, we're halfway through the program, and I like to do a special thing that I always do every week around this time, holiday or no holiday, and that's play some 45 RPM singles on the radio. It's the most fun.

format to play on the radio, I think. We do this thing every October called Singles Going Steady Week where we all play 45s. So, but I like it so much, I like to do it a little bit every week. It makes me happy. So that's what I aims to do. And I thought, well, we ended up with a kind of a soul vibe there. I have a soul 45 with me by The Godfather. So what better place to start than with this?

Phil Freeborn! Hey, Tommy Ho! 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I'm playing with my toys in the bathroom. Hey, look, this is kind of open. What's this? Hey, it's a neat old brown bottle. Wow, looks really old. I think I'll eat the stuff that's inside.

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I need something, but everything's moving around inside the fridge. I don't watch television, but the television is huge and emits large amounts of dangerous radiation. I can't think. I can't move. I'm just lying.

0: 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Oh man, James Brown's secret weapon, Bobby Byrd. James Brown, Bobby Byrd. On Get Up, Get Into It, Get Involved. We heard parts one and parts two, bookending that set of music, where we went all into single file. Hearing a bunch of 45s for about a half an hour. Before James Brown, of course, we heard the logical choice of Al Soyka and his orchestra singing the My Desire Polka, a Jan 45, or perhaps a Jan 45, more likely a Jan 45, from 1954. Send that one out to DJ Stashew. I miss you. Happy Flowers, the logical predecessor to Al Soyka with I Ate Something Out of the Medicine Cabinet, a Homestead 45, from 1989. We heard Tanya Tucker with The Tale of No Man's Land. Interesting revenge tale, Columbia 45 from 1973. Rod Stewart gave us his version of The First Cut is the Deepest, a song that has been recorded by many. And I like every version of that song. I think it's a solid piece of work. Warner Brothers 45 from 1976. A lot of people don't like the Warner Brothers era by Rod Stewart, but for a few albums there, pretty close to the mood of the Mercury stuff, in my opinion. Yoshitaka Minami gave us the hit song Akogare no Radio Girl, a CBS Sony 45 from 1980. Thanks to Triple G for that little 45. Lionel Hampton and his orchestra with Oh Rock, from a MGM single from 1954. And up top, yeah, James Brown started us off as he finished us off. I don't know if I like the way that sounded. You know what I mean. Hey, coming up on WFMU tonight on Tectonic with Mark Hurst at 6 p.m., you can hear authors Quinn Slobodian and Ben Tarnoff talk about their new book, Muskism. Ugh. Something. It's a book about Elon Musk, as you might have guessed. When I was at the Bell and Sebastian show on Friday night, Stuart Murdoch from the stage said he saw Elon Musk's boat or something going by on the river. And he said, Elon Musk is not allowed into this concert, no matter how much he pays. So Elon Musk was banned from the Bell and Sebastian concert on Friday night. A wise move. There were a lot of weird helicopters around, though, after that, so I don't know. Hey, tomorrow afternoon, 3 p.m. to 6 p.m., on Spinach Blasters with Cream O'Coil, Badger Hunt will be on. I love the name Badger Hunt. They are a Brooklyn guitar drums duo, and they will sing songs about hitchhiking, robbing banks, going to the beach, and wondering what life is all about. Same night on Dan Boda's show, Vocal Fry, 8 p.m. to 9 p.m., you can hear from Marisa Tornello. The New York Times says her voice is crystalline. Tornello builds music using live looping of extended vocal techniques, following graphic scores that are self-created. Very cool. I'll read you one more here, I guess. Let's see. I'll read two more. Futura. Radio Futura will have live music featuring two of the most innovative Latin music producers, creators around. That's Eblis Alvarez of the Meridian Brothers and Camilo Lara of Mexican Institute of Sound. They were here last week recording the session, and it sounded very groovy. I urge you to tune in or else check out the archive midnight to 3, Tuesday night into Wednesday morning on Radio Futura. Finally, Sydney, who does a show here, 9 p.m. to midnight on Wednesday night. She's going to have her dad here for his birthday. He's picking out the music for her show this week. So if you're curious what Sydney's dad is into, tune in to her show this week, and you can hear the dad program. Sydney's dad. You're so lucky I didn't ever do a Joe's Mom program. Actually, I did do a Joe's Mom program. Never mind. I take it back. I did play my mom's record collection on this show. Okay. Hey, this next portion of the show is going to be interview and music by the artist Ivy. Those of you who may not be familiar with Ivy, they were a group who started in the early 90s, around 93. They were formed by two people, Andy Chase and Dominique Durand. Dominique was a French woman who moved to New York City and met Andy Chase. They got involved musically as well as personally. And then they looked for a collaborator, the third point of their triangle, and they found Adam Schlesinger. And they formed Ivy. They released their first EP in 94. And six albums after that. They broke up in 2011. Some interpersonal difficulties got in the way, and Adam Schlesinger's career with Fountains of Wayne and also as a soundtrack composer took off. And so they kind of went defunct in 2011, 12, somewhere around there. But they're back. That's right. They've reformed with their longtime member from their last two tours, Bruce Driscoll. And so they are again Ivy. And, Adam Schlesinger still participated in the release of their new album. But I will let them tell the story. Okay, so you'll hear three voices in this following interview. You'll hear, of course, Dominique Durand. Her voice will stick out. But you'll also hear Bruce Driscoll speaking and Andy Chase speaking. And I think, I don't ask them to identify themselves, but I think as you listen, you'll begin to figure it out. Okay, so with no further ado, my interview with Ivy, with some music interspersed on WFMU. Thanks for joining me today. I really appreciate it.
1: And yeah, thanks for talking to us.
0: Yeah, it's really great to have you. I've been a fan for ages. I remember buying Realistic on cassette, whatever year that was, 93, 94, somewhere around
2: 94,
0: there.
2: 94, yeah.
0: Yeah, 94. So I've been listening to you guys a long time, and it's really cool to be able to have you on my radio show here on FMU. Yeah. I guess I want to begin the interview by asking you, you're on tour right now, which I think a lot of people would be surprised that Ivy is actually out playing and on tour. I mean, are you as surprised as we are that this is happening?
2: I'm way more surprised than you are.
0: How did that come about, that you decided to take it out on the road again?
2: We were not planning at all to tour. This record came about, Traces of You, as kind of a sort of an accident. You know, also, we were not planning on obviously making another Ivy record. But in the process of re-releasing our back catalog with Born on Records, like, we discover all these new songs. I mean, all of the old songs that were not finished and blah, blah, blah, blah. And so then we put out this record. And when it came out, the response from our old fan was so incredible. And you know, our fans were begging us to try to play. And so at first we were like, well, no, we can't, because, you know, we can't. Adam is not here. How can we play as Ivy when Adam is not there? And so, but then we started to think about it and trying to come up with something that we, the three of us, felt, you know, comfortable with, meaning like, okay, maybe we could satisfy our fan, but also feeling okay with the setting. And so we came up with the idea of having Adam's bass on stage.
0: Oh, wow.
2: You know, backing tracks and having really his part, him playing basically the bass lines.
0: Wow.
2: So, you know, and so, yeah, so that's kind of what made the difference for us to decide, okay, let's go for it.
0: Okay, well, let's backtrack a little bit, because you did mention the new Ivy album, I guess new old Ivy album, called Traces of You, came out late last year. And can you tell the folks a little bit about the process of how that came together? My understanding is that these started as demos, but then you worked on them quite a bit to get them to where they are now.
3: We did, like Dominique just said, we discovered accidentally that we had in our archives, I don't know, maybe 60 or 70.
0: That many?
3: Yeah, maybe even more. Wow. All ideas, because Adam and I were both very prolific, and when Adam and I, separately, and when we were together with Dominique, we were also prolific. So we had just so many unfinished ideas that we discovered. Some were basically almost ready to be mixed, and some were just like a guitar bass drum beat with no vocals, mm-hmm. and everything in between. And without Adam, it was really an insurmountable obstacle to think that Dominique and I alone could tackle these songs. And Bruce was the only person in our sphere who Adam really respected, and we knew Adam would, you know, somewhere, if he was looking down, bless the idea of bringing Bruce in to help us, basically to take Adam's place and work the way we used to in Ivy, me, Dominique, and Adam. So now it's me, Dominique, and Bruce. And so Bruce really had carte blanche to follow his own instinct, because he knows us so well as a band and as individuals. I mean, we've been best friends for, 20 plus years.
2: Bruce was in the Ivy family. You know, he was our guitar and keyboard player live for the last two or three tours. You know, even though he is very busy, he has his own band who's doing extremely well, Freedom Fried, but he, for us, it was the only way to do it was to do it with Bruce. So we called him up and asked him, and very generously said he would do it. So that's how.
3: To help us sort through those 60 or 70 ideas. And Bruce, I don't know, you have an interesting perspective because you were not expecting that phone call.
1: I thought Ivy was not going to continue after Adam's death. I didn't think it would be possible to have new music. And, coming into it initially before being friends as being a fan, it was so, I couldn't believe getting a call like that to go listen to unfinished ideas and kind of sort through them. And just, I didn't know it would lead to what it led to, which was completing like 22 songs together. And, you know, I'd worked with Andy and Dominique through the years in different capacities, but I'd never recorded Dominique's vocals before. I'd never, really like co-wrote songs with the both of them in that way, and that many songs. And it was really for an Ivy fan, it was like getting to Jeff Lynne inside the Beatles. So
0: you started out as a fan of the group. So that's,
1: I did,
0: that's really cool.
1: I was driving around Michigan listening to Ivy albums.
0: That's amazing. And so now you sort of slotted in, and I guess it's kind of a weird balance because you have to sort of respect the attentions of Adam from when these demos were originally put down, but you also get to contribute creatively from your own perspective. Is it a weird balance, or are you just so used to the vibe of the band that you can just slot right in there?
1: I think maybe more than anybody, these guys get me, and I think I get their musical tastes for the most part. We all, listen, even though we're various ages, we all listen to the same stuff growing up. And I think those influences are just really, it's like, I think we just get each other. And I think, we were always thinking, would Adam like what we're doing right now a little bit? And I think he would be happy with it. I think he would be happy with what we created. And I think he might have helped us too, if there's like an afterlife, because these songs kind of wrote themselves. I feel like there was no arguing over lyrics. It all just flowed so naturally. Even this touring portion, there's nothing difficult about any of this. That's why we're just kind of following the wind, so to speak. It's kind of, here, now you should play shows. Now you should do this. And it's just been like Forrest Gump's feather. We're just kind of like following, like blowing with the breeze, and it's just kind of all been very natural.
0: Wow.
3: Yeah. I think our the mantra that's been playing through our career, even from the beginning, is the accidentally great things happening. I mean, Dominique accidentally fell into a career singing. It's not something she wanted. We accidentally discovered this treasure trove of unfinished ideas after Adam's passing. We accidentally finished not just like an album's worth, but two albums worth. So we released the first one, Traces of You, and there's another one coming up. And we sort of accidentally figured out how we could tour and still feeling good in our hearts, not having somebody replace Adam. So we're kind of lucky in a way. We feel blessed. Nothing is ever planned or mapped out. It just sort of unfolds. And we're, you know, like Bruce said, we're like just riding this wild horse, I guess. You know, it's just taking us where it wants. And so far, knock on wood, we're very happy about the path it's taken.

0: Well, is it weird to be back on tour with each other after all those years? Or does it just feel natural?
1: I mean, at least I'm speaking for myself. It's really both. Like, I was terrified to play this show. You know, I had not been on stage in 14 years. And I thought, you know, this is a past life for me. You know, like touring and being and performing was in another life for me. I had passed, you know, I really kind of thought that was over for me. And then I was okay with that. I was totally fine with that. And suddenly I have to put myself back into that state of mind. And so I was really like terrified, and I really didn't think I could do it, or I would be just, you know, having major stage fright or feeling very insecure, meaning like I couldn't remember anything. I wouldn't remember the lyrics. I would feel really strange and, you know, all of that. And yet when I was right there, like in Florida, that was our first show, I went on stage and it just felt like, okay, it's exactly, that was my life. And I remember that life. And the strange thing is I wasn't even nervous. And so I was really worried that I was not worried. So it's just so strange how life happens. So yes, it's been really, at least for me, just so great that I'm like, it's actually better than before, because here I am and I'm not even like, I don't have stage fright. I'm totally relaxed.
2: It's typical Dominique Durand, though. Like, she constantly, the anxiety driving her. Like, I don't know if I can do this again. I can't deal with being so nervous. And then the night of the show, she's like, I'm not nervous at all. And then we're relieved. But then she's like having anxiety of, is that something wrong? I'm not nervous. That must mean there's something wrong. I should feel nervous. And, you know, it's like, she's just relentless.
0: For people who are coming out to see you, what's the mix like in the show? Is it revisiting mostly old catalog, or are you playing stuff from Traces of You? How is it mixed up?
1: Actually, it's been amazing because it's really both again. Like, I was wondering about that. I was like, you know, because even when we were rehearsing and trying to come up with a set list, you know, of course, because we want to sing the new songs, it's exciting for us, right? We have to, it's more creative in a way. But of course, we had to be aware that we need to play a lot of the old songs, because most people probably would come to hear the old songs. So we kind of, you know, did a set list with a very, you know, mostly old songs, but of, you know, four new songs or something like that. But in any case, a lot of people, it seems like they love hearing both the old songs, but also the new song. And lots of people actually really enjoy and are asking for the new songs. They know the lyrics, they know everything, so they've been listening to it. Also, the demographic of the audience is interesting, because it's, you know, people like our age who basically grew up like us on this kind of music. But there's also a lot of the new generation. So there've been a lot of younger, you know, 20-something, lots of 20-plus people in the audience. And so that's really, for me, it's been really nice to see that, to witness that.
0: Yeah, I guess people discovering you on Spotify and through things like that. Did you have to go back to the old records to relearn the songs? I mean, it's been a while since you have been there. Yeah.
2: Oh, yes. Not Bruce so much, because he could go 20 years without playing any of these songs, and within 4 seconds, like, it's so annoying, because I, you know, he's sitting there, you know, he can be watching TV while I'm in the back, like sweating over my chords, and even chords, the song that I came up with, I'll still have to go to Bruce and ask him to show me the fingering on a chord that I played like 20 years ago that I cannot for the life of me figure out anymore. So these rehearsals, it was a lot of work for Dominique, relearning the lyrics, and a lot of work for me relearning all the chords. It was a beast. Can't say the same for Bruce. He just ate bonbons and watched TV.
0: Do you guys have any trouble relating to the old songs at all? I mean, you're obviously in a different place in your lives now, or can you put yourself back in those songs and appreciate them for what they were?
1: I was worried about that too. I was like, oh, can't believe we're going to have to play Get Enough, you know, Get Enough, a song, you know, that we wrote basically. And so we wrote it in 93 or something like that. But no, actually, it's been so pleasurable. And it's like revisiting like an old friend that you haven't seen in so long, and then you see them and you're like so excited, and you left them exactly like, like they're exactly the same as when you the last time you saw them. So it's no, it's been really great. Like all the songs that we've been playing, the old songs feel like part of the family. They're like this familiar old little treasure.
2: Yeah, I think it's for us not to forget that, we went 14 years without playing these songs, without playing together. 14 years ago was our last show, and Bruce was in the band at that point with me and Dominique and Adam. But it's been 14 years, so it's true. You come back 14 years later, really having a newfound appreciation for your catalog. And for being in the same room or on sharing the same stage again with these people. So it's certainly haven't done it enough lately to have any sort of jaded, feelings about it. It's all fresh and appreciating the old songs and playing the new songs too, the ones that came out in September on Traces of You. It's also really, it something really clicks about how beautiful those songs are, and I'm reappreciating these new songs because we've never played them live. It's the first time. So every song, whether it's Get Enough or Mystery Girl from the new album, there's something there that really makes me very, very happy to be playing them again for people.

0: Do you, well, I guess this is forecasting the future, but should you enjoy working together as you have been, is there any chance that the three of you will continue the Ivy project into the future?
1: I would like to answer that with a yes, knowing that to be honest, I don't think that we could release anything under the name Ivy,
0: Okay.
1: that didn't have Adam on it.
0: Right.
1: But having seen this treasure trove and only finishing 22 out of, like I said, 60 or 70, there's a lot more that we could go back to and finish. I mean, it was just enough to tackle 22 at the time. But I think with some time off, we could probably go back and finish more. I mean, I would like to. I don't think we're not a definite yes or no. I think we have to take stock of where we're at after the second album comes out.
0: And all of you are, of course, busy. You have other things going on in your lives. Do you want to talk a little bit about your other projects?
1: Well, Bruce should talk about, I mean, his band, Freedom Fry, which is.
2: Yeah, I have a band with my wife called Freedom Fry, and we do everything from like indie pop to French pop and folk and everything like that. But we also, the three of us, I don't know if we're supposed to talk about it, but we did a side project years ago that never got released,
0: Of
2: The
0: course,
2: Never
0: talk about it,
2: Ending.
0: yes.
2: That's just waiting to be released too, and
1: It's called The Never Endings.
2: we have to find a home for that, I think. But it's a really beautiful record. We were just listening to it while we were down in Florida rehearsing, and it sounds really good. And it would be great to get that out sometime soon.
0: Well, that's exciting to hear. That's great. Dominique, are your kids really surprised to see you on stage rocking out? Because
3: Yes.
0: I guess they were little tykes when you were when you got off the road, I guess, originally.
3: Exactly. So it's interesting because now they're like young adults, you know. So the older, well, one of them is actually a musician now. So he's doing fairly well. So he's totally understands and he's really like supportive but my little one who's 17, who's still in high school, she's just like, raise her eyes and eyebrow, and she's like, my parents, they think they're rock star. She's totally like making fun of us.
1: And her name is Tess. She has a song.

0: about her, but
1: Like,
0: she could care less about any of
1: well,
0: it.
1: actually, I'm
0: Oh,
1: saying
0: she's the test. Oh, okay.
1: it's like, oh, you guys are too old for that. That's ridiculous. Like, she's so funny. We have, a lot of different opinions there, but yeah, it's I'm actually really happy they're gonna come to the show in New York. So for the first time they're gonna see us.
2: Really?
1: Well, yeah, I mean the oldest they saw us, but they
2: Okay.
1: were, so I don't know if they really remember, but Tess, it will be the first time, yeah.

0: Do you guys have a favorite of the original run of Ivy records? I think every fan has a favorite. They're all so different. There's a definite development from the first EP all the way up to, you know, the last album in 2011. Do you have any particular favorite that sticks out to you from the catalog?
1: Well, for me, I have this, I think In the Clear is really my favorite. And I think it's because at that point when we were recording that record, we really, like, we felt very confident. We, Adam and Andy at that point were really solid producers and mixers, and we had a studio that was so comfortable called Stratosphere where we did it there. And then so the making of the record was really great. And also I think we were very inspired. I mean, every song on this record, I think, is very strong, has a real identity. And so for me, like, I listen to that record and I feel very good about every song. And, you know, other, like, Apartment Life has a special also, feeling for me, but there's some songs where I'm like, you know, where In the Clear, I don't have that. I just love every song. I just love the vibe of that record.
2: I think I would agree, only because I was going to say Long Distance, but there's still a couple, when I listen to Long Distance, I'm like, oh, Adam really pushed to get that song on the album. Damn it. I don't have that feeling when I hear In the Clear. In the Clear, I think, is our, we may have better songs, or people's favorites are not on In the Clear, but I think as a complete effort, sonically, musically, Dominique, her voice, just like, I think we were just so rock solid. I don't have any hesitation when I'm listening to that record.
0: How about the big fan, Bruce? Yeah. Bruce, what is your favorite from the catalog?
3: It depends on my mood. Like, if I'm feeling like upbeat, happy, I want to put on Apartment Life. If I'm feeling like it's a cool nighttime drive, I'm going to put on Long Distance.
0: Yep.
3: I don't know. You know, like, it really depends. But yeah, In the Clear is really solid. That's the first record I toured with these guys, so I also keep a special memory of all those songs. They're all really good songs. But maybe I tend to say Long Distance.
2: I know we're in the, you know, throes of it right now, but I really feel like I'm not going to be so bold as to say that our new album, Traces of You, is our best record. It's not, but it's definitely one of our best records.
1: Yeah.
2: That's what I'll say. If I had to do top three, I think it would be Long Distance, In the Clear, and Traces of You. Those three albums.
0: Nice. Yeah. Traces of You, I know, is really, was so warmly received by the fans. Are you feeling the same kind of warmth from the tour so far?
1: Oh my God. So much so. Yeah. I mean, the fans are incredible. I mean, you can see on their face. I mean, you see people tearing, like, performing. I mean, the emotion, it's been very, very emotional. I think that, you know, lots of fans thought they would never see Ivy again. And so to see us and, you know, to replay these old songs, and it's just, yeah, it's been amazing. The very warm welcome, and yeah.
3: People were losing their minds in Chicago. I was like, some guy off stage kept fist bumping me in Chicago. And after we ended Edge of the Ocean, I forget what the guy said, but he said, that was beeping awesome. Like, there was like some.
2: Oh, yeah. Yeah, he said it in the one kernel of moment that the entire venue was quiet. And so the whole audience heard it and they all laughed. But I was really intrigued in Chicago because people kept screaming between the songs, we drove 15 hours to see you, you guys, we love you. So at some point I asked the audience who came from outside of the state of Illinois? This is our Chicago show. And I don't know, 50 or 60 people all raised their hands.
0: Wow.
1: Yeah.
0: That's incredible. When you guys were active and out on the road before, did you have sort of city strongholds, places where you knew you were going to get a good crowd, or did it vary a lot?
2: It was pretty consistent to be New York, Boston, Chicago, L.A., and San Francisco.
1: Yeah. But then again, you never know. I mean, in the early in our career, sometimes we would play in like a little club in the middle of nowhere, like Oklahoma or whatever. And you would have like some hardcore fans. So it's like, it's really hard to know, in music because, you know, all you need is just, some college kids who are really into your music and they come and they bring all their friends and they're so excited. You know, you just don't know.
2: Or a good radio station. Yeah. Only takes one. It's true.
0: That's true. Well, we're really glad that you're back here at WFMU and couldn't be more thrilled. And I'm sorry this is broadcasting after your New York date instead of before it, but I'm sure there will be a lot of listeners, a lot of our listeners who will have attended the show and been thrilled to see you again. So thank you. Mm-hmm. Thank you from me and on behalf of them for coming back and doing this because it is very exciting.
1: Thank you.
2: Thank you for having us.
3: Yeah, thank you.

All right, wrapping up the show with some Ivy music there for you. That's their cover of the go-between Streets of Your Town, which they ended their show with the other night in New York City, from their all-covers album called Guest Room for 2002. We also heard The Best Thing from a demos album of The Apartment Life record, their second record that came out a couple years ago. Really great demo versions of those tunes. We heard Don't Believe a Word from their first album, Realistic. Can't Even Fake It from their first EP, Lately. We heard the great Edge of the Ocean from Long Distance from 2001. Test Don't Tell from In the Clear from 2005. And two tracks from their newest album. We heard Heartbreak and Hate That It's True, the new album called Traces of You. And another one due pretty soon, they said, probably early next year. More demos. They said there were 70 demos they found in various states of completion. So if you like Ivy, there's a cause to rejoice. There'll be more in the future. And if you get the chance, go see them live. It's just such a joy to see them on stage again. Thanks to Ryan at Sony Hall. Thanks to Ben. Thanks, of course, to Ivy themselves, Dominique, Andy, and Bruce. And thanks to Emmy and Mike at Bar None. All of you folks helping to make this special happen. So we appreciate that. I appreciate that. And I guess that's it. I'm out of time. Thanks, everyone, for listening to the show today. Hope you had fun. And happy Memorial Day, if that's not a weird thing to say. Just, I guess, remember folks that mean something to you. Do it that way. 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Stay tuned for Three Chord Monty with Joe Bielak coming your way next. I'll see you next week.

0: Welcome to Rock Music Report. This tape will inform you as a parent about the messages and the people in rock music today. It will also give you some constructive ideas for dealing with rock music and your children. Before we proceed, be advised that this tape is for adults. Please listen to the tape yourself before you decide to give it to your children. And now, Rock Music Report.
1: Joe, what's your last name, Joe?
2: Belock. Be like the insect and lock like...
1: Belock. Belock. B-E?
2: B-E-L-O-C-K.
1: Yeah, Belock.
3: In your opinion, what do you consider important in a new record?
4: Well, I look for a record with a good, steady beat that can be easily danced to. For in most cases, if a record can generate a good beat for dancing, it can become very popular with the record-buying public.
5: What's the matter, Joe? You got all those opinions and you can't pick a record?
6: Well, we want to be free. We want to be free to do what we want to do. We want to be free to ride. We want to be free to ride our machines without being hassled by the man. And we want to get loaded.
5: Joe, do me a favor. Give us all a break. Canada while, huh? Here's a quarter. Go play the jukebox, okay?

All right, WFMU is what you're tuned to. Three-quarter mile at the program. Joe Bielak here with you, noon to 3. Each and every Monday for the time being. Yeah, thanks everybody for tuning in and hanging out today. Wrapping up that first set with Lupa Chita, which includes Chris Brokaw, who was a recent guest of the show. We heard from their new LP, Inverno, To the Last Look. Heather the Jerk out of Madison, Wisconsin, Wintertime Blues. Kind of a throwback to Wintertime Blues these last couple days. About 20 degrees below normal around here, but that's all right. And that's from Heather the Jerk's most recent, Scroll If You Love Devil. Cassette release out on Cavity Creeps. Janine's before that, On and On, great album from last year, How Long Can It Last? And it came out last year on Slumberland. Anna Altman before that, which is a band, not a person, if I have that correctly. So we heard Here We Go from their most recent album called Anatomic. And they played a great set here on Everybody's Songs with Cricket. Not too long ago, April, I think. Let me see. Cricket is here today recording. Let's see. I don't see it listed yet. Oh, Glenn Jones. Not our Glenn Jones. The two ends Glenn Jones. And I forget who the collaborator is. But definitely check out that Anna Altman archive. Great stuff. For that, we heard Knitting from their upcoming album, Souvenir, and I Want to Remember Everything. Suitor, definitely one of my favorite records from this year, called Saw You Out With The Weeds on the great Feel It Records. We heard In The Country, and we started off that set with the instrumental version of a Ballad of a Thin Man, just titled Mr. Jones, the parenthetical. And that was Calamity Jane, going back to Outlaw Blues Volume 2. Bob Dylan tribute album, of course, and yesterday was Zimmy's 85th birthday. Being it was yesterday, we won't get too much into it unless we run out of things to play towards the end of the show here. But, so that's brings us up to date here at WFMU. So thanks, everybody, for tuning in and hanging out today. And just what a great time last week. We had as our guest John Kaas and his band The Wellers playing cuts from his new album, Metamodernism or Something. Here's one they did not play, but a pretty cool song called Footprints. So check this out. New stuff from John Kaas. Here's WFMU.

All right. We're moving now here. WFMU, Three Chord Monty program. Joe B here with you until 3 o'clock. At which point, we turn it over to Jim Price. It's a holiday. I wonder what Jim has up his sleeve here. All right. So we just wrapped up there with Dion Lunadon, former guest of the show. Great track called Crush from his forthcoming album, Rare Gems, Volume 1. I guess some songs from the last couple years that kind of didn't have a home. He stresses, well, as you can hear there, you don't need to hear him say it, but by no means leftovers. And third song I've heard from this record, and sounds pretty great. So Dion Lunadon and Crush. Oh, how did we get there from... well, anyway. Memo PST from their second album, Eternal Actors. We heard I Smoke It, It Smokes Me. Plasterhead, great band from New Jersey. New to me. I guess they've been around for a couple years. They're so great live. Definitely check them out. We heard Scoring the Dirt from their album from last year. Bevis Vaughn from the great new one, Horrorful Heights and Quietly. Now, I mentioned this last week, too, but I bought the download, but then it was confirmed by Bob Torcello that if you buy the vinyl, there's a whole bonus LP that's not available on any streaming or digital. So I got to get on that. Cut Worms did Shut In from the great new album Transmitter, and John Cause from his great new album Metamodernism or Something. We heard Footprints, and John and his band were here last week, and it was really great, and that's a song they did not play, so I figured we'd get that one on there for you. And great stuff from John Cause. Well, today is Memorial Day, and the date is May 25th, 25 years ago, on May 25th, here at WFMU, was the start of quite a legendary weekend. It was on this date, 25 years ago, that WFMU's Glenn Jones embarked on his Guinness World Record Quest broadcast. And if you heard Jonesy yesterday, he was, they were discussing some of the memories of that. My main memory was pissing off Vin Scalzo unintentionally, but of course the legend was here to stop by and an inspirational visit to help Jones make it. 100 hours and 42 seconds. And I mean, Guinness vetted it. They had all these rules that we had to follow. It was very, very intense. And so, and one of the rules, though, was, you know, if you were playing songs or having other people talking, Glenn had to talk every couple. I forget what the interval was, but he had to, you know, be there. So, you know, he'd be like nodding off or something. And we were like, I don't know if we had a stopwatch, but remember on this shift, I'm pretty sure I was with Terry T. And so Vince Gels is here and he's getting into it. You know, he's doing his thing. He's into the whole thing and it's great. But it's just like, he'd be going on and on. And we'd be like, Glenn, chime in. I think that was the phrase. Chime in. Jonesy, chime in. Is that what it was? 42 seconds? And Vince Gilson every time just gave us this look. Like he just... because he was doing... you know, he was getting into it in whatever rap he was doing. And I was just like, Glenn, you gotta chime in. You know, it's like... so, that was really my only dealings with Vince Gilson. He was pissed. And I'm like, dude, we're trying to do a thing here. You know, I mean, it was... so, anyway... so it's quite a disaster. You know, you talk about all these meetings with celebrities and legends, and this is one of my many disasters with legendary figures. Anyway, so today, all the archives are still there. Just what an amazing time. Of course, Glenn did it, and it's quite a time. So it's 25 years ago today. I've seen a couple pictures floating around online, and maybe later I'll revisit some of that, some of the archive of that broadcast. Anyway, though, we'll send this one out to Jonesy here at WFMU.

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Right?

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Oh yeah, Rotoscope from right here in New Jersey, and Vibe Martyr. Probably my favorite song title that came out in 2025 that I did not hear until 2026. Wow, that was from their Two Images EP. They have a new album out, which I'm just beginning to delve into. Great stuff, Rotoscope. And they played in Jersey City at SIP Studios on Saturday. I was working, unfortunately, but I'm sure it was great. Yeah. Highly recommended, Rotoscope. For that, Blackwater Holy Light, great band. Started in Portland, Oregon, then relocated to L.A. Before this last album, or newest album, I should say, came out in March. Not Here, Not Gone, we heard Heavy. Why? It's W-H-Y, not the letter Y. And, February, excuse me, came out in February. Great stuff. For that, Genre is Death. Save Songs, and they're a great new one. Attractive People. And, of course, I highly recommend checking out their archive of their live session a couple weeks ago on Jessica's show. Just amazing. And definitely check them out live. I got to see them once back in March. Phenomenal set. For that, Les Robots, theme from Optigone, from their new album, Intermission Optigone. Those nuts. The Violet Minefield, He Not Right, going back to 2016. Self-released album, The Forgotten Street Lamps of Time. For that, Little Storping in the Swuff, and I was like, what the hell kind of name is that? And then typed it into the inter thing and discovered it was a... one episode of The Avengers. It was a fictional town on The Avengers. The TV show, not the superheroes. And a track we heard was Silence. Cool stuff. And we started off that set with Tom Petty and The Heartbreakers. The Last DJ. And so that went out to Glenn Jones. To mark 25 years ago today. May 25th, 2001. He embarked on his Guinness World Record 100-hour, 42-second broadcast. And if you ever come here to WFMU headquarters on the fourth floor elevator lobby, the official certificate and plaque is there. So this was legitimate, vetted by Guinness. And, yeah. It's funny. I don't know if he ever actually made it into the book because after he had just missed the deadline for the one book. Then when they did it again a year or two later, Glenn's accomplishment got so much attention immediately, like three or four or five, you know, copycats from around the globe rushed to top him. So, but, you know, no one got the coverage that he got because, you know, he's Jones. Who's these other imitators, you know, didn't cut it. Anyway, so that was 25 years ago today. And it went to May 29th, I believe. So, all right. It's WFMU. And let's continue. It is Memorial Day weekend, the unofficial start of summer. And not exactly summer weekend, but here's a summer song. A beach tune to get us ready for things to come. In the not-too-distant future, hopefully. And, of course, an amazing track for the new amazing album from Josephine Network here at WFMU.

the one and only, the great Tyler Keith there, Black Cloud Blues, here on this cloudy, misty day, from his most recent LP called I Confess. And I have to confess that Tyler's one of my all-time favorites. Multiple-time guest here on the show, and great. Here at WFMU, three-chord Monty program, Joe Bielock with you until 3 o'clock. Yeah, Tyler Keith. For the Wild Billy Childish and CTMF, Searching from the Losing Place, for the most recent CTMF album called House on Fire. Billy Childish, on fire, once again. Rapid fire. Personality Cult from North Carolina. Another former guest of this show. We heard Anger from their great album from last year, Dilated, which I did not somehow missed last year, but came out just about a year ago.

The Unknowns from Australia, Will You Wait For Me, 2020. Sleeveens from Smashville, Ernest and Julio, great drinking song here for this holiday weekend from their amazing LP National Anthem. And again, recent guests of the Toddaphonic Todd Show, and really played one of my favorite shows of the year at the Main Drag in Brooklyn. And we started off that set with Josephine Network, another candidate for Album of the Year, Hooked. And we could Revved Up Things. Nice song to get us ready for summer, which is hopefully right around the corner. And another recent guest of the Toddaphonic Todd Show, so definitely check out that archive. Just so great live, and just, yeah, amazing. All right, let's continue with a brand new one coming out of right here in Jersey City, CR and the White Lights, and formerly CR and the Nuns, N-O-N-E-S, not N-U-N-S, but great stuff. Project of Chris Genone. And gotta look at the name of this album here.

Okay, here it is. My Old Self. Chris's 9th album under the various... This first with the White Lights. Drops July 17th on Magic Door Records. Well, this is any indication. I cannot wait to hear the rest of it. The first track is called... Or first one released, I should say. I don't know if it's the first track. Is called Tinted Windows. And let's check it out here at WFMU. CR and the White Lights.

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Oh, yeah. WFMU, Move It Now. That is Te Vista. Great. That is, Fight Another Day from their only LP so far called House. And they are going to be playing at Gold Sounds tonight in Brooklyn. Band from southern New Jersey. Abseken, sort of near Atlantic City. And, it's at Gold Sounds. Before that, we heard The Nude Party. Hooray for the Barflies from their newest album, Look Who's Back. Still reeling from their great two-night stand at TVI last month. Yeah, was it April? Yeah. Yeah, excellent. And also on that bill was opening that show was Tobacco City, who a lot of people have played here, but they were new to me. I somehow missed them. We heard Buffalo from their album Horses, a song that they did play the night I went. Really cool stuff. Before that, Jerry Inman with his version of I'll Cry Instead by the Beatles from his LP for 1967, Lennon McCartney Country Style RFD, which I'd never heard until hearing it a few years ago on the Michael Shelley Show here on WFMU. You can hear Saturdays, 11 to 1. For that, speaking of the Beatles, we heard Ringo Starr and Baby Don't Go from his new album, produced by T-Bone Burnett, Long, Long Road. Willie Nelson with Rodney Crowell before that, title track to Willie's 77th solo album. Oh my God, 77 albums. No wonder I can't keep up. Maybe he thinks he's got it by voices or something. Although they put out 77 albums in like 5 years. So Willie Nelson with Rodney Crowell, Oh, What a Beautiful World. And Rodney co-wrote most of the tracks on that album, but I believe that's one of the few that he performs on. Off the check. I guess I should have checked that before coming on the mic. And speaking of Rodney Crowell, and we heard Rodney himself from his album Airline Highway. I put 2025/2026 because it came out last year. And then it was just re-released this year in a deluxe version, so must be doing good. And speaking of Willie Nelson, he's got one of Willie's kids, Lucas Nelson, helping him out on that one. Rainy Days in California. That's a rainy day in New Jersey, so figured we'd play that. Just such a great one. And a brand new one right out of Jersey City here. CR and the White Lights, Tinted Windows, sounding really great. And the new album, My Old Self, coming out in July. Very exciting. And CR and the White Lights, led by Chris Janone, who did provide some awesome sandwiches one day here at the Marathon in the springtime for lunch. When his backing band was CR and the Nuns, they did open up for the Sadies at Monty Hall, maybe, and played one other time, I think, there. So we'll have to see what the White Lights are up to. I know they just played at Heart Bar last week, but I missed it. But be on the lookout. I'm sure there'll be more shows. Anyway, speaking of shows, what's coming up here at WFMU? Hope you got to hear Joe Magasco's interview with Ivy earlier today. That was really cool. Tomorrow on Spin Age Blasters with Cremo Coil, 3 o'clock. Badger Hunt, raw, unfettered, and spilling out with great songs. Brooklyn guitar drums duo Badger Hunt stops by WFMU to regale you with tales of hitchhiking, robbing banks, going to the beach, and wondering what the hell life is all about. Wow. And, you know, I mentioned that Te Vista show tonight at Gold Sounds. Badger Hunt is on the bill also, so you can't wait till tomorrow to find out what's happening with Badger Hunt. That sounds pretty cool. Let's see here. Wednesday, Sydney's Dad. Ooh. So Sydney's show on Wednesday,
it's Sydney's dad's birthday, so he's picking out all the music on his favorite radio show. Wow. That sounds like fun. So that's this Wednesday, 9 o'clock. And Thursday night, I guess it's technically Friday morning, 3 to 6 a.m., but it's Thursday night for me, Cat Bomb Radio with Maggie Hertz. It's Maggie's birthday bash. Wow, so she's got two amazing bands, Tea Eater, Return to WFMU, and then San Francisco's psychedelic cabaret dream punk dream team, Grublin. Wow, what a week here at WFMU. Major stars. Oh, my God. Nate the K, 9 o'clock, major stars from Boston. Band led by Wayne Rogers and Kate Beeger from Magic Hour, Crystallized Movements, etc. And Major Stars, I know they played on Brian Turner's show a couple times, but it's probably been a while. So that is going to be really exciting. So that's Friday, I guess. I wonder if they have a show anywhere in New York. All right. What do we got here? Oh, so I mentioned Badger Hunt and Tay Vista also on that bill tonight at Gold Sands from Chicago is the band Alga, A-L-G-A. So let's hear from them right now.

All right. WFMU is what you are attuned to, Three Core Monty program, and Joe Bielock here with you for another half hour. And wrapped up that set there with Sorry Darling and their self-titled song, Sorry Darling. Love the self-titled songs. Or eponymous songs, selfie songs? That was from their See This Through EP from 2024. And I got to see them for the first time, Great Bill, on Thursday night. Met up with Hoboken Jack in Journal Square here in New Jersey City. And a Great Bill at Sip Studios, highly recommended. They're just excellent sound at that place. First time I'm there, a lot of times their shows are on Saturdays, and I can't go Saturdays, but it's a Great Bill, Sorry Darling, Best X that we heard right before that, Strange Neighbors, who unveiled a bunch of brand new songs, that was great, and Buff Chic wrapped up the night. So if you're ever in the Jersey City vicinity, I highly recommend Sip Studios. So we heard Sorry Darling, before that, Best X, out of Hoboken, New Jersey. Or as Alan Hill would say, Hoboken. We heard Is This It, new single. Best X working on a new album. Another artist I'm late to the party to, but really enjoyed the set on Thursday. Girl Tones, they're going to be coming to Baby's All Right, I think in July. Or maybe June, I forget. But we heard Blame, single from last year. Celebrity Sighting, who played here on the show back in April. We heard Competitive Streak from They're Just Like Us. And before that, two Sharp Pins related. Sharp Pins bassist Joe Glass did It's a Drag from his album Snake Words. And we heard Alga, which is a project led by Sharp Pins drummer Peter Cimbalo. Yes, the drummer's name is almost Cymbal. Broken Hearted, great. And Sharp Pins are going to be playing the end of June. They're going to be in Atlantic City at the Anchor Rock Club. That's pretty exciting. So, yeah, it's all happening here. All right, let's continue. We got 20

8 minutes to go here. So let's try to get it all in with a brand new one from White Fence. Didn't realize this was happening. It's pretty exciting stuff. Let's check it out here at WFMU.

Oh, yeah. Almost time to boogie on out of here. WFMU, three-chord Monty program. Joe Bielak here with you for another 6 minutes. Then we're going to turn it over to Jim Price. No holiday for Jim Price. He's here. Hardest working man in radio. And wrapped up that set there with Van Gogh. A duo, which includes one half, is Sydney, DJ Sydney here at WFMU. And she's teamed up with Simon Shadler from the band Chauncey, who I just looked in the FMU Newbin. They have a new album, but I have not had a chance to check it out yet. But it's on my list. It's on my to-do list. The Hobnobs before that from Rotterdam, and Dictionary. The Feelies did Gone, Gone, Gone from their In-Between album from 2017, and got to see one of their 50th anniversary shows this weekend, and it was a big deal playing, you know, two of their classic albums. But to me, that was the best song. And, of course, as Hoboken Jack points out, the highlight, definitely Glenn Mercer, a rare chance of him, opportunity to see him do some comedy at the mic about 2 hours into a 3.5 hour show. Before that song, he came up to the mic and said, "By the way, we're the Feelies." It was just hilarious and a killer performance of that song. For that, Lou Reed, Hanging Round from Transformer, of course. And also last week, I saw Glenn and Dave Weckerman of the Feelies with Richard Barone of the Bongos and Bob Torcello of Shrubs doing their Hazy Cosmic Jive show. Really amazing homage to glam rock from the 70s. Weird Nightmare, new one for them, Baby Don't. Mod Lang going to be playing live here on WFMU Saturday in the Toddaphonic Todd Show. New one from them, What I Can't Have. And White Fence, another brand new one, That's Where the Money Goes. Their new album's called Orange. So that's going to do it. We're going to leave you with one more song from Camera Obscura, and they're going to be playing, I guess they don't tour that much. They're going to be at White Eagle Hall on Thursday this week, so I will be there. That should be pretty exciting. So we'll leave you that one. This one's called Big Love from their most recent album, and we'll see you next week. Stay tuned for Jim Price.

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1: Thank you, Joe. People, listener safety is something we should talk about. Now think about this. If a DJ like me gets abusive, call me up and talk to me in a calm tone. Don't try to match my energy. Tell me, I hear you, Jimmy. Let me see what I can do. Now, if you decide to come here, don't knock on the door if no one is here. And don't hit the button that says fire exit. That wraps up today's tips for listener safety. Now, people, keep your keys in your vehicle if you want to hear what's next. It is Scott Williams.

0: human mind that you can never quite recall.
1: Yeah, now let me see.
0: And you see Laura on the train that is passing through.
2: Roma seltzer, Roma seltzer, Roma.
0: Those eyes, how familiar they seem. She gave you a

0: Davy Moore. Why, and what's the reason for? Not I, said the referee. Don't point your finger at me. I could have stopped in the eighth and maybe kept him from his fate. But the crowd would have booed, I'm sure, at not getting a money's worth. It's too bad he had to go, but there was pressure on me too, you know. It wasn't me that made him fall. No, you can't blame me at all. Who killed Davy Moore? Why, and what's the reason for? Not us, said the angry crowd, whose screams filled the arena loud. It's too bad he died that night, but we'd just like to see a fight. We didn't mean for him to meet his death. We just meant to see some sweat. There ain't nothing wrong in that. It wasn't us that made him fall. No, you can't blame us at all. Who killed Davy Moore? Why, and what's the reason for? Not me, said his manager, puffing on a big cigar. It's hard to say, it's hard to tell. I was sure that he was well. Too bad for his wife and kids, his dad. If he was sick, you should have said. It wasn't me that made him fall. Nah, you can't blame me at all. Who killed Davy Moore? Why, and what's the reason for?
1: Not me, says the gambling man, with his ticket stub still in his hand. It wasn't me that knocked him down. My hands never touched him none. I didn't commit no ugly sin. Anyway, I put money on him to win. Wasn't me that made him fall. No, you can't blame me at all.
0: Who killed Davy Moore? Why, and what's the reason for? Not me, said the boxing writer, pounding print on his old typewriter, saying boxing ain't to blame. This

0: And what's the reason for?
1: I am Sam. Sam, I am. I am Sam, I am, I am.
2: That's Sam, I am. That's Sam, I am. I do not like that Sam, I am.
1: Do you like green eggs and ham?
2: I do not like them, Sam, I am. I do not like green eggs and ham.
1: Would you like them here or there?
2: I would not like them here or there. I would not like them anywhere. I do not like green eggs and ham. I do not like them, Sam, I am.
1: Would you like them in a house? Would you like them with a mouse?
2: I do not like them in a house. I do not like them with a mouse. I do not like them here or there. I do not like them anywhere. I do not like green eggs and ham. I do not like them, Sam, I am.
1: Would you eat them in a box? Would you eat them with a fox?
2: Not in a box, not with a fox, not in a house, not with a mouse. I would not eat them here or there. I would not eat them anywhere. I would not eat green eggs and ham. I do not like them, Sam, I am.
1: Could you, in a car, eat them, here they are.
2: I would not, could not, in a car.
1: You may like them, you will see. You may like them in a tree.
2: I would not, could not, in a tree, not in a car, you let me be. I do not like them in a box, I do not like them. With a fox, I do not like them. In a house, I do not like them. With a mouse, I do not like them. Here or there, I do not like them anywhere. I do not like green eggs and ham. I do not like them, Sam, I am.
1: A train. Would you on a train?
2: Not on a train, not in a tree, not in a car. Sam, let me be. I would not, could not, in a box. I could not, would not, with a fox. I will not eat them with a mouse. I will not eat them in a house. I will not eat them here or there. I will not eat them anywhere. I do not like green eggs and ham. I do not like them, Sam, I am.
1: Say, in the dark, here, in the dark, would you, could you, in the dark?
2: I would not, could not, in the dark.
1: Would you, could you, in the rain?
2: I would not, could not, in the rain, not in the dark, not on a train. Not in a car, not in a tree. I do not like them, Sam, you see? Not in a house, not in a box, not with a mouse, not with a fox. I will not eat them here or there. I do not like them anywhere.
1: You do not like green eggs and ham?
2: I do not like them, Sam, I am.
1: Would you, with a goat?
2: I would not, could not, with a goat.
1: Would you, could you, on a boat?

0: I could not, would not, on a boat. I will not, with a goat. I will not eat them in the rain. I will not eat them on a train. Not in the dark, not in a tree, not in a car. You let me be. I do not like them in a box. I do not like them with a fox. I will not eat them in a house. I do not like them with a mouse. I do not like them here or there. I do not like them anywhere. I do not like green eggs and ham! I do not like them, Sam, I am.
1: You do not like them? So you say. Try them, and you may. Try them and you may, I say.
0: Sam, if you will let me be, I will try them. You will see.

I like green eggs and ham. I do, I like them, Sam I am. And I would eat them in a boat. And I would eat them with a goat. And I will eat them in the rain. And in the dark. And on a train. And in a car. And in a tree. They are so good, you see. So I will eat them in a box. And I will eat them with a fox. And I will eat them in a house. And I will eat them with a mouse. And I will eat them here and there. Say, I will eat them anywhere. I do so like green eggs and ham. Thank you. Thank you, Sam I am.

Oh, hello there, and thank you for joining me on what I hope is a day off for you on this nice long holiday weekend. Scott is my name. I join you every Monday at this time until that time, which is 6 p.m. And I'll tell you more about what's happening then later on. Right now, I want to tell you what just happened. We finished an opening set of music with music from Alabaster de Plume, new release on International Anthem known as Dear Children of Our Children, I Knew, Epilogue, and a track entitled I Play a Role in It and I Know It. We heard Marvin Miller reading Dr. Seuss's Green Eggs and Ham from a 1965 record on Pickwick with a bunch of Dr. Seuss stories. I wish I could find somewhere around here. I have Diane Kamikaze, our own Diane, doing a fine reading of Green Eggs and Ham. Marvin Miller's performance of it was inspired by Sebastian Cabot's reading of Bob Dylan's version of Who Killed Davy Moore? Something about Sebastian Cabot's phrasing reminded me quite a bit of Green Eggs and Ham. Sebastian Cabot, actor, Bob Dylan, poet. A dramatic reading with music. We heard Spike Jonze and his other orchestra doing Laura from a compilation of music recorded from 1941 till 61, I believe it is. And it's called Spiked, the music of Spike Jonze. We are in the Jones bin today. Why? Because Glenn Jones was here this morning. No, not our Glenn Jones. The really incredible guitar player, Glenn Jones. It's a very nice thing to get to WFMU on a Monday morning and find Glenn Jones hanging out with a couple guitars, recording a session that will be aired on Cricket's program, Everybody's Songs, sometime in the near future. Not sure if it's been scheduled yet, but so we'll be hitting some Joneses today. Oh, not too many of them. We heard our own DJ Bonce before that from his new release, Perfect Possession, and his cover of R. Stevie Moore's Everyone But Everyone. Avril A., who was a Manchester-born housewife, who went out at night and tapped into her alter ego and performed these great high-energy, sexy programs as Avril A. from a release from last year compiling her material called Housewife Superstar. A recording from 1985 called Sex Slaves of New Orleans. Great new music from Anadol and Marie Clock on the fine Pingy Pong label. The record is called Manivelle, and the track we heard was Symposium. And at the top of the set, the great Wisconsin band F.I. from their 1987 release, Why Not Now? Alan! And we heard the title cut. That's everything we heard. I'm going to be here with you till 6 p.m. And at that point, Mark Hurst will be here with another episode of Tectonic tonight on the program. Mark speaks about Elon Musk with the authors of the book Muskism. Their names are Quinn Slobodian and Ben Tarnoff. I bought this car before he went crazy, says the Tesla bumper sticker. But did Elon Musk go crazy? In their new book, Muskism, Quinn Slobodian and Ben Tarnoff explain how Musk's rise was fueled by fabulism, memes, and a lot of taxpayer money. That's tonight at 6 p.m. At 7 o'clock, Dave Mandel with another hour of Prague and Prague-adjacent music on It's Complicated. At 8 p.m., more field recordings with Amanda out here in the field
And Daniel Blumen returns at 9 p.m. tonight for 3 full hours of Wunderschnapps. Tuesday begins with DJ Time Traveler's Travel Zone, and Zabadon will take you through your overnight with Schmelting with Zabadon. Till then, you got me. And I had better work something out. Better find something to share with you right now. Well, there's new music from Alvarius B, one of the pseudonyms Alan Bishop uses. I think we're going to hear Malarial Dream. Yes, I think we are. Right here on Freeform Radio WFMU. Scott with you till 6 p.m. Do stay tuned. Alvarez B. coming right up.

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I don't like it here at all. Help me make my escape. 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

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So I guess this must be a ghost, or else it's a ghoster. You know, the werewolf came by tonight, but he didn't look so well. Now I guess this must be Count Dracula now, ringing at the front door bell.

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1: A baker in Ferrara thought he was composed of butter and durst not sit in the sun or come near the fire for fear of being melted. He was one of those who do talk with you and seem to be otherwise employed, and to your thinking, very intent and busy. Still, that toy runs in their mind, that fear, that suspicion, that abuse, that jealousy, that agony, that vexation, that fiction, that pleasant waking dream.

0: And we're back to report on another set. Scott here with you on Freeform Radio WFMU on a nice long holiday weekend. It's been dreary, heary. Rained all weekend. Happy to report from Riverfront Jersey City that the sun is now out and things are cooking away. Oh, we just heard a largely Jones-based set, including Simon Jones, who finished up that set with music for a soundtrack to a 1975 film called Melanie and Me. The song was called Goodbye. Singer on that track, Sue South. We heard Mason Jones and Kawabata Makoto. You know Kawabata from the Acid Mother's Temple. Mason Jones was in a great band called Subarachnoid Space. And their 1999 tour release, known as Within a Golden Moment, we heard Afloat Among Motes. And Glenn Jones, before that, who was here this morning, actually, recording a live set for Cricket's Everybody's Songs, to be aired soon. And from his 2006 release, Against Which the Sea Continually Beats, we heard Richard Nixon Orchid. Prior to Glenn Jones, we heard George Jones doing Hank Williams' Your Cheatin' Heart from Hank, Bob, and Me, the songs of Hank Williams and Bob Wills. Dr. Strangely Strange from their 1969 release Kip of the Serenes gave us Dr. Dim and Dr. Strange. Yes, the comparisons to the Incredible String Band are valid, absolutely. I'm sure they suffered those slings and arrows in their lifetime. They're sort of known as the Irish Incredible String Band. Wiz Jones before that. For 1994 release, Dazzling Stranger, we heard Happiness Was Free, an original composition of Wiz's. Jake Xerces Fussell before that, from his real nice 2022 release, Good and Green Again. The track was called Breast of Glass. Michael Hurley, from a release that Feeding Tube put out in 2017 of a show recorded in July of 1976, Redbirds at Folk City. Michael Hurley with the Redbirds performing at Folk City. We heard a real nice performance of The Twilight Zone. Alvarius B., a.k.a. Alan Bishop, at the top of the set with a title cut from his new release, Malarial Dream. That's everything we heard. And now it's time I get a clipboard. Tell you what's happening around radio station. Well, we got Muskism tonight on Tectonic with Mark Hurst at 6 p.m. going all the way to 7. Then tomorrow afternoon on Spinach Blasters with the Cremo Coil, you got Badger Hunt. That's raw, unfettered, and spilling out with great songs. Brooklyn guitar drums duo Badger Hunt stops by WFMU to regale you with tales of hitchhiking, robbing banks, and going to the beach. And wondering what the hell life is all about. That's tomorrow, 3 to 6 p.m. on Cremo Coil's Spinach Blasters program. Tomorrow evening on Vocal Fry with Dan Boda, you got Marissa Tornello. She's a composer, vocalist, and performance artist who builds music using live looping of extended vocal techniques, often following graphic scores they have created or found in living objects. That's tomorrow evening, May 26th, from 8 to 9 p.m. And then later tomorrow night, where Tuesday meets Wednesday at midnight, Pedro, host of Radio Futura, welcomes a duo, Camilo Lara and Eblis Alvarez. Camilo is from the Mexican Institute of Sound, and Eblis is part of the Meridian Brothers. And together they pay tribute to decades of musical exchange while pushing tropical music into the futuro. Wednesday night from 9 to midnight, Sydney welcomes her dad to the program. He'll be picking out all the music. And it's his birthday, and then where Thursday and Friday mesh in the witching hour, 3 to 6 a.m., where Maggie Hertz lives, brings you Cat Bomb Radio. She's going to be celebrating her birthday with pizza, balloons, and live music from Brooklyn-based art punk babes Tea Eater and San Francisco's psychedelic cabaret dream punk team, Dream Team Grublen. Oh, look at this. Nate the K is bringing major stars back to the radio this Friday from 9 p.m. to midnight on Burn It Down. Boy. These are guitar-slinging heroes, Wayne Rogers and Kate Bigger, from Twisted Village Records, and major stars is one of their many long-standing guitar-based music projects. A lot of stuff coming up. Happy to report. And now we're going to listen to music from Juicy Lucy. Okay? Scott with you till 6 p.m. Stay tuned.
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1: Good day, I'm
2: roll
1: Doug
2: camera.
1: McKenzie.
2: Take
1: off, roll
2: I
1: camera.
2: I want to do that.
1: There's no camera in here,
2: I mean
1: knob.
2: Roll tape.
1: Yeah, roll tape.
2: Speed. Good day, I'm Bob McKenzie. Here's my brother Doug.
1: How's it going, eh?
2: Beauty, thank you very much. What was that?
1: It's a new impression that I got down. It's the mothership in Close Encounters, eh? Okay, remember like the little one that go...
2: We're talking about our movie, not that movie.
1: Okay, then there's...
2: Okay, that's great. For those of you who don't have Dolby and are now in your backyard blown out by that...
1: I've been working on that for 5 years.
2: Wow, you've really got it down good.
1: I started working on it before the movie came out.
2: What a waste of time. Okay, so good day.
1: He didn't
2: and
1: even
2: the
1: get
2: reason that.
1: That
2: I started off with Roll Sound Speed is because this album has to do with our movie.
1: Yeah.
2: This is not our second album. It's our soundtrack album. And my guest is Doug McKenzie. Doug, would you explain exactly what a soundtrack is?
1: Thank you, Bob. Yes, soundtrack album is the album taken from the movie, eh? Like, just the audio portion.
2: Go
1: eh?
2: On, just go.
1: Go on, okay. My brother's going through puberty now. I see he's got a couple of hairs coming. Okay, so anyway.
2: I might be going through puberty, but at least I don't have B.O. and you do. Okay, go
1: you're
2: on.
1: You're still thinking about that, eh?
2: Well, you're blowing a whistle on my hairs.
1: Welcome to The Time Machine, starring Bob McKenzie, where he'll take you back to the past and stand mesmerized by his own pubic hair.
2: Okay, so let's press on then.
1: Yeah.
2: No pun intended, eh, being that records get pressed.
1: Although my brother's been known to press a ham against a window on a Saturday night.
2: Okay, so if you saw the movie Strange Brew, you know all about where all this music comes from.
1: Yeah.
2: And if you didn't, you should go see the movie or get like about 150 albums and run them real fast in front of you. Did we forget anything?
1: Only to explain what a soundtrack is, but I guess you
2: I
1: think that's
2: you did.
1: Not important.
2: No, you
1: I
2: did.
1: Tried. I started, eh? And then you cut me off.
2: I wasn't cutting you off.
1: Even now my voice is going like yours.
2: You got any hairs coming?
1: No way, eh?
2: Are you bald down there, too?
1: Take off.
2: You gotta get a pube toupee.
1: See, somehow our soundtrack album has become a total discussion of, like, pubic hair.
2: I'm trying to get off
1: only
2: the
1: because my brother is mesmerized by it. He's nuts.
2: Okay.
1: You're a knob.
2: Okay, so let's end the cut, play some music from Charlie Fox and the Orchestra, a 56-piece symphonic orchestra that scored our movie.
1: Yeah, they're waiting.
2: Well, actually, we scored the movie. He did the music for it.
1: They're waiting for us to finish, eh?
2: I believe I hear the baton.
1: Oh, yeah. My brother's got a pencil, eh? And like,
2: shut up.
1: Oh, shut up.
2: Take off.
1: There goes his lame voice again.
2: That's the baton. Here comes 56 pieces of music from the movie Strange Brew.
1: So that is what a soundtrack album is. Good day.
2: Maestro.

0: Charlie. 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Cut. Avanti.
1: What's that?
2: It's a musical notation for stop.
0: Stop. Avanti. Arrête. Okay. There's lunch next door.
3: Did you get the 56 pieces of chicken?
1: Yeah.
3: Did you get 56 pops, too? Don't give them beers, they'll fall asleep.
1: 56 coleslaws and 56 napkins and then 56 handy wipes. Those are beauty things, you open them up.
3: The wet ones?
1: Yeah, wet naps, sorry.
3: Those are beauty.
1: Yeah.
0: Okay, so, 56 lunches. We'll have more symphonic music in a moment. But first, a word from our film.

Hey, Scott here on Freeform Radio WFMU with you, ending another set of music with the Italian married duo Albergo Intergalattico Spaziale. They were the husband-wife duo of the keyboard player Giacomo Di Martino and his wife, singer Tara Di Benedetto. And self-titled record from 1978 with a piece simply entitled Improvisazione. And, of course, anybody familiar with Beethoven would have recognized a bit of the Ode to Joy portion of the Glorious Ninth. Angel vocals and devil organs. The Milo Fine Free Jazz Ensemble before that, from 1980 release called Against the Betrayers, we heard piano plus guitar, all improvised music. That Milo Fine on piano and Steve Nitka on guitar. Cabaret Contemporain with their Moondog covers record out on Sub Rosa in 2016. Jesus, that was 10 years ago already? Wow. All is Loneliness. Anche du Tout Cool. Fabulous French duo from 1981. A comp called New De. And Marche Nuptiale was the track we heard. Bob and Doug McKenzie from the soundtrack to their 1983 film Strange Brew with This Isn't Our Second Album. The Feelies were in town this weekend, and it's their only shows for this year. Their 50th anniversary shows they held over at White Eagle Hall here in Jersey City. I was there on the Good Earth night. And, oh boy,

What a band. Bill Millions can play that rhythm guitar till, boy, till the monkeys come home. Everybody's got something to hide except me and my monkey, their Beatles cover that originally turned up on the Higher Ground 12-inch single on A&M in 1988, live staple for good reason. Fire Engines before that out of Scotland, Aufgeladen und bereit für Action und Spaß is the name of that 1981 release from which we heard Hungry Beat. New music out of Hawaii before that from Infra Combo, from a compilation on the Aloha Got Soul label called For Our Friends, Volume 2. The track was called Don't Give Up. The Feeling of Love preceded that. French band with their 2013 release Reward Your Grace. The track we heard was called Castration Fields, not to be confused with Gaylord Fields. Juicy Lucy up at the top of the set with Just One Time. We took it from a comp that Sonic Boom put together called Space Lines. An excellent, excellent compilation, Space Lines. Sonic Sounds for Subterraneans. That's all we heard. We've only got 25 minutes left and a whole lot of music. We're going to hear some new music now from Alisa. This is How I Love These Mouths on WFMU.

That's Faust from So Far, 1972. I've Got My Car and My TV. We heard Amarante Cerisier doing Parfois from a self-titled record. Blowed from a new one called Forlornus Nat. The track was called Halvags Til Himlen. Name's Divine. That's another one of Kendra's projects. Kendra Pletz, our very own. Take My Hand, the name of their self-released record from this year. Driving Around, the song we heard. Alisa at the top of the set, How I Love These Mouths, from Medea. I gotta go. This is Freeform Radio, WFMU in East Orange, WMFU in Mount Hope, in New York City, in Rockland County, at 91.9 FM, worldwide, online, WFMU.org. 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

0: Hey everybody, welcome to another episode of Tectonic. My name is Mark Hurst, I'll be your host for the next hour here on WFMU Freeform, Station of the Nation. So great to be here. Thanks for tuning in. Hope you've had a good Memorial Day if you're here in the U.S. I have a really interesting interview to share with you today. I'm excited to tell you about this. We're going to be speaking with Quinn Slobodian and Ben Tarnoff, who are the co-authors of a new book called Muskism, A Guide for the Perplexed. It's published by Harper. And Muskism is M-U-S-K-I-S-M, like Elon Musk-ism. And if you can think of all the isms that we might talk about on this show, why are we talking about Muskism? Well, the authors, Quinn and Ben, make a compelling case, I think, that Muskism is worth talking about. It's worth learning about, worth studying, because the world's richest man has a particular approach to his projects, his businesses, his government relations. And there, as you'll hear at the beginning of the interview, it's a bit of a takeoff on an earlier term called Fordism, where the approach to business and so on of Henry Ford was the subject of some study. And they're making the case, which I think is right, that Elon Musk is influential on that level of a Henry Ford, touching people's lives and of all of society and the economy and, of course, as we've talked about on the show, low Earth orbit in so many different ways, all coming back to one person. It's just helpful for us to gain some awareness about how this individual operates. And so I want to play you this interview, and we'll have a few minutes at the end. I will reveal a couple of other little things, time available. If you want links to the book and some other resources, you can find them on the playlist, which is at WFMU.org. Click playlists and comments, or you can go to the Tectonic website, which is at tectonic.fm, T-E-C-H, tonic.fm, and click into the Muskism episode page and see the links there. Why don't we go ahead now and listen to this interview with Quinn Slobodian. Oops, let's stop that. Quinn Slobodian and Ben Tarnoff talking about their book, Muskism, here on Tectonic. Quinn Slobodian and Ben Tarnoff, welcome to Tectonic.
1: Happy to be here.
2: Thanks so much for having us.
0: Sure thing. And Ben, I'll note that this is your third time on the show. You were most recently on way back in 2022. So it's nice to have you back. Let's talk about this book, Muskism, that the two of you have just come out with. Decades ago, we had Fordism, the philosophy that animated Henry Ford's work. But in recent years, Elon Musk has become so widely influential that you've coined this term, Muskism, to describe the approach that Musk has used in running his companies, like SpaceX, Tesla, Twitter / X, and XAI, which is now SpaceX AI. Let's start at the beginning. What are some of the defining aspects of Muskism?
2: Well, maybe it's worth starting actually with a note on our method, Mark, because you mentioned the comparison to Fordism, and that was really the thought experiment that initiated this project for me and Quinn, which was, if you look at the last century, there are a number of commentators who are examining the life and work of Henry Ford, the famous industrialist, and thinking about something they call Fordism, that they're extrapolating from his ideas, his writing, but above all, how he organized the factory and how he organized his workers' lives outside of the factory. So by Fordism, people were trying to come up with a system not just for thinking about how production is organized, but how society is organized to be conducive with the needs of a particular production model. That was kind of the approach we took in the case of Musk. Musk is obviously the richest man on Earth. He is very influential, holds a lot of geopolitical power through his control of enterprises across multiple sectors. But in our view, he's also useful as an avatar of global capitalism in its current iteration, a kind of prism through which you can see these convergences of different historical forces that are remaking our world.
0: So he's this avatar of current capitalism. And one aspect of the book I appreciated is that you show how Musk's approach evolves. And as you say, it wasn't pre-planned out. Musk is not systematic in his approach, as you note at one point. He's more improvising and reacting to larger forces. And it shows how Muskism has really developed. So the Musk we have at the end of the book, giving these right-wing rants on social media, is not the same Musk as we saw at the very beginning. With that said, there are some what you call pillars of Muskism that seem to be defining factors. How would you describe those?
1: I suppose I could introduce us to a few of those. The chapters actually are titled things that we would consider kind of like modules of Muskism. One of the first chapters is called Fortress Futurism, and that draws on Musk's upbringing in late apartheid South Africa, which, of course, to most people is understood as primarily through the question of white supremacy and the system of racial separation that was so important to South Africa at that moment, which we take into account as well. But we also want to look at the way that the political economy of late apartheid South Africa worked. South Africa was able to import rather impressive forms of high technology to carry out its apartheid aims. So they used IBM mainframes to track and sort the population and keep an eye on dissidents. They developed their own nuclear technology, including a working nuclear weapon by the early 1980s. They purchased licenses to build out their own auto sector. So within a short drive from Musk's childhood home, he could have seen, you know, Ford plants and Datsun plants, as well as nuclear research laboratories and places where computers were whirring away. So it had this model that was both taking advantage of global capitalism, but also reinforcing its own national self-reliance on the premise that they had enemies at their gates and even inside their gates. So if you look at that as a kind of heritage or legacy of late apartheid South Africa, which then gets kind of refracted through the anime lens of things like Robotech and Transformers, which were shows on TV when Musk was growing up in South Africa, then you can see how he's managed to pull that way of organizing production from the late 1980s all up the way up to the present, even at a time when that wasn't very trendy or popular. So one of the interesting things about Tesla and SpaceX is they were really trying to bring as much of the supply chain and the production process under the roof of a single firm as possible, even at a time when everyone else was trying to spread out supply chains as much as possible. The model of the iPhone, designed in California, assembled in China, was really how things were being done in Silicon Valley in the late 90s up to the 2010s. Musk was kind of ahead of the curve, and that left him actually well prepared for this era of deglobalization, geoeconomic fragmentation, nearshoring, all of these things that we've become familiar with since 2017 or so. So that model of, you know, both kind of a reactionary politics premised on retrenchment and defense, but also being equipped with high technology feels like a core module of Muskism to us.
0: So we have concentration of power and vertical integration in service of defending one's own interests. And You write in detail about how we saw that both within SpaceX and within Tesla. And that goes back to, in a way, Musk's upbringing in South Africa. I also appreciated the image of the Cybertruck, which you write has echoes of that upbringing in South Africa of the armored vehicles that would put down insurrections in the townships.
1: Mm-hmm.
0: So there we have Fortress Futurism. Actually, it was interesting throughout the book, you introduce what you call Muskist motifs, a nice alliterative phrase. And each of the motifs have their own alliterations. So we've talked about fortress futurism. And then the next one that comes up in the book is state symbiosis.
1: Yeah, so this is one is really important for us, I think. And if we had to boil it down, this would probably be the thing we would be most interested in contributing to the conversation that's happening right now about what Silicon Valley believes, quote unquote, and how Silicon Valley governs, quote unquote. The conversation has really been dominated and in some ways waylaid, I think, by an obsession with the question of libertarianism. And Peter Thiel, in particular, looms large in people's attempts to decipher, you know, the interior motivations of the tech leadership class. But if you look at the last 25, 30 years through Musk, libertarianism becomes very quickly kind of a red herring. That in fact, the Valley has always worked, as we know, by building on top of government subsidized infrastructure and research and development. And Musk has been open about that and never really that hypocritical or deceptive about the way that he relies on the government to backstop, subsidize, and act as his primary client in many cases. So this goes from his first company in Silicon Valley in the 1990s, which was called Zip2. It's a kind of city directory, which was able to use the GPS technology that had just come online for free in his case. This goes, of course, for PayPal as well, which was able to piggyback, in fact, on federal deposit insurance for bank accounts. PayPal was not actually holding the money itself. It was just a way to shift it from your, you know, government-protected savings or checking account into someone else's government-protected savings and checking account. So it wasn't cyber cash in the way that Thiel sometimes described it. And you can follow this through all the way to zero emission vehicle credits and SpaceX now as the primary, if not monopoly, launch provider in the United States. So if you start thinking about Silicon Valley politics through the category of state symbiosis rather than libertarianism, there are many fewer false starts, and it gives you more of a handhold to asking, how is that equilibrium maintained? Where are its kind of pressure points? Where are its sites of vulnerability? How does something like Doge potentially upset that equilibrium? It just opens up, I think, a more grounded conversation. And that's one of the things we were hoping to contribute.
0: Yeah, you mentioned John Perry Barlow's 1996 Declaration of the Independence of Cyberspace, which actually came up recently in an interview with Cindy Cohen from the EFF. Barlow was announcing in those heady early web days of the 1990s, a kind of libertarianism, as you say, that the internet was going to be free from any sort of control by the government. And as I saw in your narrative, how much Musk leaned in the other direction, as you say, a very different approach from Peter Thiel, who he had worked with at PayPal. You have this great phrase in the book, Silicon Valley would teach Elon Musk that the real opportunity didn't lie in escaping the state, but grafting onto it. There was one aspect of state symbiosis that I wanted to highlight in particular, and that had to do with SpaceX, because SpaceX is not merely enjoying a near monopoly on NASA launches. It's also giving Musk access to vast amounts of data and data traffic that's flowing all over the globe in low Earth orbit through his Starlink satellites. You write about this, that this was vesting Musk with powers previously unimaginable for private entities. SpaceX would enjoy the advantages of being a government contractor with little in the way of government supervision. So here we see an additional benefit of Musk's state symbiosis, that the way he has constructed it, somehow he is less beholden to the state, even as he's gaining more power over the state.
2: Yeah, so SpaceX is probably the most clarifying case study in illustrating how this dynamic of state symbiosis actually operates in practice. So it might be useful to descend from some of these abstractions and talk about the story of SpaceX more concretely, which is that it's founded in 2002, which is, of course, the first full year of the war on terror. and it manages to position itself as a key government contractor in the war on terror, because Donald Rumsfeld has a vision of what he and other defense intellectuals of the time are describing it as network-centric warfare. So wars of the future will be fought by small special forces teams that are distributed all over the world, wherever terrorists are, and they will be supported by high technology, in particular through satellites, which are becoming particularly important for warfare in the 1990s. What Musk offers is a way to put satellites into orbit more cheaply than the establishment incumbent providers. And this is really what creates the market opportunity for SpaceX to enter the scene, and how he becomes so integral to the U.S. state. And that's important to emphasize, because we're not talking about crony capitalism here. We're not talking about state parasitism. We are talking about symbiosis, which in ecological terms is a relationship that operates to mutual benefit. And it's important to note that Musk does make good on this promise of enabling the U.S. government to access orbit much more cheaply. He reduces the cost of putting mass into orbit by more than 90% over the course of 20 years at SpaceX. So if you're the U.S. military, or if you're the U.S. intelligence community, you now have an extraordinarily increased capacity to put satellites into orbit for surveillance, reconnaissance, for guiding munitions, you name it. But of course, Musk also benefits from this arrangement, particularly as he has become increasingly the monopoly provider of launch capacity. So yes, the state can increase its sovereignty in certain respects, if you like, through the provision of these technologies from Musk. However, it's provided as sovereignty as a service, right? It's provided as a service that you purchase from a monopoly private provider, and it deepens the dependency of the U.S. state on someone like Musk.
0: Yeah, you're right that SpaceX was less expensive than its competitors, but, quote, cheapness came with a cost. The state would eventually cede its sovereignty. That's sort of a chilling phrase. Where are we in that progression? Has the state, and I mean the U.S. and other countries, have states really ceded their sovereignty to Elon Musk?
1: I think we're somewhere along the spectrum, and it's still being fought out. So one thing that's helpful to do, I think, is parse out a bit the way that sovereignty gets used, because otherwise it can get a bit confusing. So there is a definition from international law, which is, you know, the right of a mostly nations to have non-intervention by other nations. And that's supposed to be something that every nation has in common. They mutually recognize it and respect it. There's no real way to actually police it, right? International law is notoriously without an enforcement mechanism. The fact that the United States not only doesn't see itself as a member of the International Criminal Court, but routinely sanctions judges on the International Criminal Court because they make decisions that it doesn't like, is just a good piece of evidence that sovereignty is a kind of postulate or a claim that only gets to continue existing because it's in the mutual benefit of everyone to respect it. So there's that sovereignty, which is kind of a bit of a yes or no or binary. But then there's sovereignty as state capacity. So the sovereignty means, you know, your ability as a government to achieve the aims that you set for yourself. And there, you know, Musk and the rest of Silicon Valley is really providing the basic means to realize sovereignty. Without Microsoft tools, without Anthropic tools now, without Musk's set of suite of tools and services, states would lose their capacity to do many of the things that would seem routine, from, you know, contacting their citizens digitally to giving communication to their troops in the battlefield. So in that sense, we are already in a situation as individuals and as governments, the dependency on Silicon Valley's products is quite absolute. There's actually a wonderful thought experiment in the Financial Times this week that has showed, you know, what happens if you wake up in the UK, for example, and you've been sanctioned by the United States, meaning you've been locked out of all digital services and technologies, you know, how does your day go? Then it goes pretty poorly, right? Like you wake up, you don't have any email, you don't have any messages, you can't use your phone to get onto the tube, you can't receive a package. There's a lot of basic things that now are already at the mercy of the choke points that Silicon Valley companies, at least hypothetically, could turn off if they wanted to. So does that mean that we have lost sovereignty altogether and the true, you know, presidents and techno kings are sitting in Silicon Valley or Austin increasingly these days? I think our answer would be no. And there are pieces of recent history that you can look at to say that the answer is more complicated than just we now live under the rule of techno kings. One case in point would be the Doge experience, right, which we dedicate the last chapter of our book to. On the one hand, it looks like here comes Musk just claiming sovereignty in an unelected capacity. He's now sort of co-governing with Trump, appearing regularly in meetings and press conferences, even though he has no legitimacy really, except as a special government employee, sort of invited in as an advisor. And yet, how does Doge go? I mean, it doesn't go very well, right? Turns out that when you bring the attitude of a tech CEO to the practice of government, you hit a series of walls, even if you have been given kind of carte blanche. So yes, he does away with USAID to great destructive effect. Yes, he does fire a great number of people. But as soon as he tries to actually drill down and achieve some of that $2 trillion in savings that he promised, he hits a wall, which is entitlements, which is Social Security, which is Medicaid. And these things cannot be just buzzed away with a chainsaw, right? It turns out that there is a social contract in America that exists. So what we would argue, and we do argue at the end of that book, our book, is that sovereignty has not entirely been passed from the hands of the representative governments to the hands of tech elites. But sovereignty in the sense of state capacity is now dependent on private actors. That produces a lot of new vulnerabilities that we need to be hyper tuned into and hyper aware of, because should they choose for whatever reason not to go along with the politics, let's say, of an incoming left populist Democratic president, let's imagine that. What if there's a kind of boycott of everyone who Andreessen Horowitz has funded for providing their services to an incoming hypothetical president, AOC? What happens then? How do we make sure that those kind of situations don't arise? And the fact is that Europe is a lot farther along these thought experiments than the US is, because they're already trying to figure out, okay, how can we fund our own clones of Musk's products? How can we do low Earth orbit satellite, but localized in Europe? Brazil is a lot farther along in these debates. They're asking, how can we localize data, put new constraints on overseas social media platforms? China is obviously the furthest along on this, having already insulated itself in advance from this kind of dependency. But if anything we're trying to do is not produce a kind of apocalyptic scenario in which it's all over in the Yanis Varoufakis sense, capitalism is already dead and we live under techno lords. Actually, we don't. We live under a new set of very intensely binding constraints. But it turns out that old levers of politics still have some purchase, and figuring out how to strengthen them is, I think, the intention of our analysis.

And we're back. If you are just tuning in, you're listening to Tectonic. My name is Mark Hurst. I'm your host. We are halfway through my interview with Quinn Slobodian and Ben Tarnoff, co-authors of the new book, Muskism, A Guide for the Perplexed. If you'd like links and other resources, you can go to the episode page on the Tectonic website, which is at tectonic.fm, T-E-C-H, tonic.fm. You can also go to the WFMU site, wfmu.org, and click the playlist/chat link and join in the live listener chat if you are so interested. Let's now go ahead and listen to the second half of my interview with the authors of Muskism here on Tectonic. I want to go to another one of your alliterative Muskism motifs. This one is called financial fabulism. To set this up, I wanted to bring up an insight that I really liked in the book about Musk's shift into financial fabulism and yet another motif, attention alchemy. Because a few years ago, seeing Musk shift into a social media addict and being very public with every passing thought and opinion that came to his mind, I just figured that he had simply gone crazy with all of his right-wing conspiracies, his close alliance with the current occupant. You write the following: I bought this before Elon went crazy.

0: entrepreneur, which is the ability to tell fantastical stories about the future that nonetheless have a kernel of plausibility such that investors are willing to part with their money and finance his ventures. This is something Musk has been good at since he was in his 20s during the dot-com boom in Silicon Valley, where he makes his first fortune. What happens over the subsequent decades, and in particular in the 2010s, as he discovers Twitter and becomes really a Twitter super user in the mid-2010s, is that he realizes that this narrative technique of financial fabulism can be applied to even greater success on the stage of social media. That by performing a particular persona on Twitter, by engaging in replying with his various admirers on Twitter, he can, in fact, quite directly inflate the value of his assets. And we walk through a number of instances where this happens quite concretely. So, for instance, if you're familiar with the joke cryptocurrency Dogecoin, at one point Musk begins talking about how much he likes Dogecoin, posting memes about Dogecoin, and the price of Dogecoin goes up. At one point he puts Bitcoin in his Twitter bio. Price of Bitcoin goes up. He jokes about taking Tesla private. Price of Tesla goes up. So he's learning how to move markets with memes. He's learning the art of what we describe as attention alchemy, the ability to harvest attention within social media platforms and alchemize it into asset price inflation. And we argue that this is really the deeper structural basis for his entanglement with social media. A lot of people at the time and since looked at Musk posting hundreds of times a day and said, this is mental illness. This is someone who is taking too many drugs, et cetera, et cetera. We're not really interested in refuting that level of analysis, but we're not working at that level of analysis. Because you could also say, well, from a broader perspective, zooming out, it actually worked pretty well for him. You know, if you look at his net worth over the time that he was supposedly losing his mind, he becomes the richest man in the world.
1: And so you have meme coins like Dogecoin, and you also have meme stocks. Now, when I say meme stocks, one that's going to come to mind for a lot of listeners is GameStop, which was a rather obscure stock that wasn't doing so well until a particular subreddit decided to start pumping up the value. And it was just through that froth of social media activity on Reddit that GameStop shot up. That's probably the best known early case study of meme stocks. But you write a very compelling argument in the book that the first meme stock wasn't GameStop. It was actually Tesla.
2: It's interesting because a lot of recent global politics, but also Muskism's development pivots around the year 2020. That paradoxically was both the year that Musk got way, way, way wealthier and also seemed to get way, way, way angrier at the world. It's the pivot around which Tesla becomes the world's most valuable auto company, but also when Musk begins his turn towards the right more forcefully. And we try to make sense of that coincidence as something more than a coincidence, that what happens in the course of 2020, as we all know, is people spent way more time online than they had before. There was the driving influence of retail investing with Robinhood, which eventually became well known because of the GameStop squeeze, meant that you could actually affect markets, as Ben was describing, through posting in a way more immediately than you could before. And the hype cycles were sort of tuned into the virality of social media platforms like Twitter at a higher intensity than they had been before. So you had the kind of conditions were ripe for the emergence of meme stocks, of which in our argument, not only Tesla, but then Musk himself as a human.

0: meme stock, as the perceptive Bloomberg reporter Matt Levine called him, become possible. And therefore, the supposed sort of social media psychosis that Musk was undergoing was also a kind of correct diagnosis, whether he realized it or not, of a changed investment climate in which, you know, engaging with reply guys and posting weird memes was not only acceptable behavior for a CEO, but was in fact a kind of vanguard creation of a new pioneering model of the CEO, one who was willing to enter into the scrum of memes and counter memes, and one who was meeting people at a kind of a personal level. And also, this is where the politics comes in, one who was eventually trying to create a kind of ersatz public sphere around their own persona. So Musk's Twitter follower count like goes through the roof, interestingly, at the same time that someone like Obama's was beginning to fall. And even, you know, Trump's was sort of plateauing. Musk eclipses Trump in this time period as well. The decision 2 years later to purchase Twitter, even if it was an impulsive one and was one that later had to be, you know, forced on him by Delaware courts, nevertheless, you know, followed this logic as well, where Musk is starting to get this sense that if you enter the public sphere that has emerged in this digital space and you become a prominent actor in it, then the next step can be to own it outright and completely change the rules upon which engagement on that platform happens, so that, you know, really strikingly, when you think about it, the blue check that was afforded people for their either prominence or their status as journalists or as brands now becomes available to subscribers on a monthly basis. So the very ground of authority has shifted from a kind of collectively validated one, which is like you are producing nonfiction content for the public sphere as a journalist, to just like, how much do you like Elon Musk? And once it is inverted in that way, then you have actually purchased the grounds for reality creation and recreation. And when you then innovate a new chatbot to sit on top of your new AI company with Grok, and furthermore, Grokopedia as an auto-created clone of Wikipedia, you are producing a social reality discursively such that your whims and fantasies actually are validated as forms of wisdom and insight. And that is a self-fulfilling prophecy, and ceases to be, certainly from a financial point of view, ceases to be stupid at some point and starts being very shrewd and actually is able to manifest then the things that you spurt out as a half thought or as a seemingly overly speculative vision of the direction of technology.
1: Yeah, that's the thing that really gets me, is that the behavior that Musk and the current occupant and other gratuitous self-promoters have been engaging in over the years, along the way, I have looked at that and thought, this is so stupid. I mean, these assertions are false, or these are conspiracy theories, or this is racist, or, you know, whatever the reaction is. But now it's like, well, the people who were most invested in this are the richest, most powerful people in the world. So what was quote unquote stupid about that? That has become the measure of authority now.
0: Yeah.
1: It's like, it just feels topsy-turvy to me.
0: Yeah, and I think that's the precise riddle that we set out to try to make more sense of.
1: Another pillar of Muskism, which is Elon Musk's fascination with cyborgs. Most listeners have probably heard or seen Musk promise that society real soon now is going to be populated by humanoid robots. They're going to have artificial general intelligence and the ability to do all sorts of normal everyday tasks, which, by the way, I'm not expecting anytime soon. But his fascination with cyborgs goes beyond that to the founding of a company called Neuralink. This is the brain chip implant company that has run some trials, and there are several people who've gotten Musk's chip implanted in their brain. What should we know about Neuralink and the future of Musk's designs on the human brain?
2: So Neuralink is founded by Musk in 2016. It is, as you say, a brain-computer interface company. Brain-computer interfaces, which are devices that enable people with disabilities to manipulate a computer through the electrical signals of their brain. They've been around for a little while. Neuralink is certainly not the first to build them. Where Neuralink is distinct is that Musk sees this not as a niche product for people with very specific needs, but imagines it as a mass consumer product, that he imagines that billions of people around the world will ultimately implant brain-computer interfaces into their skulls. And the reason for this has everything to do with his cyborg vision of reality, that because he believes that humanity is merging into the machine, which is a kind of process that he welcomes and hopes to accelerate, and that parenthetically, his incessant Twitter posting is one manifestation of, that's him becoming ever closer to the machine. Because he believes that this is a positive development, one that he wants to personally intensify, the vision for Neuralink is that it will expand the bandwidth between the human body and the internet. Right now, as he has said explicitly, we have these very low bandwidth interfaces, which is our fingers. That's primarily how we provide input to a computer. If we had brain computer interfaces, we would be able to compute at the speed of thought. Again, this is his vision. So it's an idea of total integration with the machine, and it actually maps quite cleanly onto other ventures that might seem distinct from his acquisition and transformation of Twitter to his co-founding of OpenAI with Sam Altman and several others in 2015, just a year before Neuralink. Social media, AI, brain-computer interfaces, what do these all have to do with one another? Actually, for Musk, they belong to the same project. They all belong to this cyborgification of the human race that he wants to accelerate. And the reason, if you can continue to follow this thread with me, the reason that he hopes that we can accelerate this process of cyborgification is that he believes it's our best hope for avoiding an apocalyptic scenario of a super intelligent AI exterminating the human race in a Terminator style scenario. That if we become the AI, then we don't have to worry about the AI killing us. So this is, it's important to emphasize, a post-human vision of the future, that Musk imagines that we will augment ourselves with cybernetic technologies to the point that we become less and less human. And of course, he's heavily invested in technologies like robotics and large language models that have the explicit goal of displacing the vast majority of human beings from the productive process, from economic life. So it's very much a future without humans.
1: I just love the idea. If you don't like the prospect of my technology taking over everything, your best bet is to merge your brain with my product.
0: Yeah, in effect. I mean, it takes even a weirder turn with the rollout of generative AI after late 2022 to consumers. Because then he thinks that it's woke AI has emerged in the hands of Altman and Amade, and you need his anti-woke AI, which is XAI and Grok, to defeat that. And that seems outlandish, but it's quite literally the value proposition of XAI and Grok against the other competitors, which in, by other, any other measure are far ahead of them. But especially to Pete Hegseth at the Department of War, the pitch has been, you know, you don't want to let their woke technology in. And to Hegseth's credit, in a way, he recognizes the greater capability, at least as advertised, of OpenAI and Anthropic. And so has been, you know, steadily signing more contracts with them than XAI. But it's helpful to, I think, see that arc from OpenAI, Altman, Musk working together to the present. Musk sees Altman as the mortal enemy of the future, just to understand how this turn to the right that everyone has noticed has been filtered through a very particular set of cybernetic distortions, understandings that are all betraying the truth of Muskism, which is for him that all politics begins online and in the computer and in the network, and is only then kind of downloaded offline. So we as humans walking around are actually kind of derivative agents of a set of memes and counter memes that are bouncing around online that we are effectively programmed by. So if that's true, then it follows, as Musk believes, that the way that you fix politics is by fixing the code base. The way you fix government, as he said in 2025, is by getting to the bunch of big, dumb computers that the government is and fixing those. And if you eliminate the bots, vampires, and thousand-year-old corpses that supposedly inhabit the Social Security Administration's database, then poof, they will sort of disappear from the streets, right? I mean, it's the fact that he was playing these dungeon crawling games while he was conducting these enormously destructive bureaucratic arson attacks during Doge really can't be overemphasized. I mean, it's, I think, almost something that for all of the discussion of Doge at the time, we almost collectively can't really look at directly without being embarrassed as a nation, really. I mean, it is national humiliation that this man's fantasies have been rewarded and been allowed to run amok the way that they have. Yet here we are.
1: At the end of the book, you sketch out four possible futures for how the rest of Musk's career might take shape. I'll leave it to listeners to get a copy of the book and read through those. But as a final question, I wanted to ask both of you, Ben and Quinn, are you hopeful about the direction of our world? I mean, it sure seems like we're in the midst of building a pretty grim tech dystopia, thanks to the actions of Musk and others. But what is your gut sense? Are things going to get better?
2: Well, I think we both agree that we feel more hopeful now than we did when we were writing this book. I mean, we undertook this project really at the start of the Doge initiative, kind of got started writing it in probably March, so a couple months in. And at that time, it seemed like the Silicon Valley MAGA coalition was in very good health. Silicon Valley had placed figures like David Sacks within the White House. They seemed to be getting everything they want. And the convergence of tech power and Trumpism felt like it was producing some very real policy effects, and ones that, you know, were opposed to progressive principles. I think now, you know, in May 2026, so more than a year later, the picture looks somewhat different. I mean, Musk is out, Sachs is out. A lot of the things that had brought Silicon Valley and MAGA together appear to be fraying. I mean, one point that we have been making incessantly as we've been discussing the book that I think a lot of folks are already aware of is the depth of the backlash against AI that's occurring at the moment, particularly through opposition to data center construction. This has become actually a real bipartisan issue. There are a lot of quite conservative rural counties where people are packing town halls to oppose the construction of these data centers. And it's likely to be, in fact, a major issue in the upcoming midterm. So there's now real popular discontent over this AI push that formerly was something the Trump administration was happy to just facilitate in its maximum form. Now, I think they've signaled more caution, partly because of the level of discontent, partly out of genuine concern with some of the capabilities of these more advanced models. If you've been following the controversy over the Anthropic Mythos model, then you know that there are figures within the Trump White House now who are actually considering putting out regulations that resemble the ones that Biden attempted to enforce, you know, to try to ensure that models with advanced capabilities are not released prematurely. So there's a fraying of the Silicon Valley MAGA tie-up, and I think that creates openings politically. I mean, I think there are, as Quinn and I have often discussed with one another, no shortage of political challenges ahead. But in terms of the short-term opportunities, it's quite constructive for progressives to run against data centers. Bernie Sanders has a proposal for a national moratorium. I think there's a lot of popular anger to be harvested and channeled right now. And it comes from places you might not expect, places that voted for Trump by large margins.
0: Yeah, I mean, the fact is that that side that we talked about at the top, you know, the question of popular sovereignty, who rules, who governs, who in the end is all of this happening in the name of, none of those questions have actually been automated away. There has been no techno-solutionist kind of final fix for the question of why people should go along with the choices that their governments are making. It's continually being hashed out from year to year, and we shouldn't even get that pessimistic feeling that we're in some long winter of democracy right now. I mean, there was the biggest street protest movement in American history a handful of years ago in 2020, in the midst of a global pandemic, that swept someone who actually had pretty progressive economic policy into the White House without that, in some ways, electronically mediated uprising that came after the murder of George Floyd. We wouldn't have had a reprieve from the authoritarianism that we're currently experiencing. So these things happen in waves. And I think where we're at in the wave now is that the tech leaders are panicking, and they know that their main form of investment is extremely unpopular, and they don't know what to do about that. And they're groping around into the kind of toolkit of political philosophy and political history to try to figure out something that might work. They're like pulling out all of these wrenches that say like a constitution. Another one says like universal basic income. Another one says public wealth fund. And they don't know how to use them because they don't think politically. They don't actually, frankly, care about the livelihoods of average people in the United States. They've actually said as much directly. So we're in a good position where the ball is kind of in our court, because actually we are good at that. Like, that's the stuff that we have been thinking about. People, those of us who have been thinking humanistically, politically, civically, our whole lives, studying this stuff over the course of its several hundred year history from, like, you know, Plato and Aristotle and the confederacies of the Iroquois up to the present. I mean, we do the politics. We know politics. So good. If you want to make this an argument about politics, then we're ready. We actually have the tools. So that's why I feel emboldened or like encouraged, is I think that they had their 100 days. They had their 300 days and they kind of blew it. And so now they're going to reap a bit of the whirlwind, and I'm looking forward to it.
1: I'm so glad we can end on a happy note. The book is called Muskism, A Guide for the Perplexed, by Quinn Slobodian and Ben Tarnoff. Guys, thanks so much for being with me today, and good luck with the book.
0: Thanks so much.
2: Thanks, Mark.

And we're back. If you are just tuning in, you're listening to Tectonic. My name is Mark Hurst. I'll be your host for the remaining, what do we got? Just a few minutes left in the show. We just heard my interview with Quinn Slobodian and Ben Tarnoff, co-authors of the new book, Muskism, A Guide for the Perplexed. And as you heard me say at the top of the show, this is Ben's, I think it's his third time on the show. You can go back in the WFMU archives and find his first two appearances. And as you heard in the interview, Quinn and Ben are pointing out a number of important aspects of Elon Musk's approach, which I think, as I said, I think it's important for us to get awareness about what Musk is doing and how he works, because his influence is not going away anytime soon. As the world's richest man and controlling NASA's launches into low Earth orbit and doing what he does at Tesla and Neuralink and X/Twitter with the toxic Grok algorithm that we talked about a couple months ago. All of that means we need to watch what he's doing. And by gaining awareness, we have a better chance of using politics to generate some hopeful, positive outcomes. As Quinn and Ben were saying at the end, I mean, it's great to actually end on a hopeful note. As I said, there is a way out of this. For us, first to gain awareness, first to learn what these oligarchs are doing, and then to band together and go to the local municipality meetings or the city council meetings or go to a data center protest or whatever moves you to stand up against what Musk and the other oligarchs are doing. And it's happening. I mean, if you missed my show last week, it was a show called When Is It Okay to Use AI? You can find it at tectonic.fm. Anyway, during that episode, I played footage of two different commencement addresses where the speakers were booed when they brought up the idea of AI. And I thought, wow, you know, the graduating generation right now knows what the game is, and they're not falling for the hype, and they are booing these commencement speakers, one of whom was former Google chairman Eric Schmidt. And so that energy, whether it's at commencements these days or a data center protest, it shows that people are beginning to rise up and say no more of this nonsense. And as Quinn and Ben said, it's at least within this narrow confine, it's a bipartisan effort, and there's so few of those these days. So it's nice to find something that unites people in the fight. As I have said many times, the fight is currently, anyway, not the traditional left-right fight. It is instead big tech versus the rest of us. And this book, Muskism, A Guide for the Perplexed, gives some sense of how we can build the politics to fight for the rest of us against the big tech oligarchs. The last thing I'll say is that as soon as I heard about this book, I was interested to hear that subtitle, A Guide for the Perplexed, because immediately I thought of Maimonides. I know this is kind of an obscure reference, but this Jewish theologian in around the year 1190 wrote a book called The Guide to the Perplexed, or sometimes, depending on the translation, it's actually called The Guide for the Perplexed by Moses Maimonides. And so I asked, after I had stopped recording, I asked Quinn and Ben, hey, cool Maimonides subtitle. And they said, well, actually, it wasn't intentional, but it's neat that reference is in there anyway. So I hope you enjoyed the interview and have gotten something out of this show. If you want to reach me, I'm at mark@tectonic.fm. Find all the archives at tectonic.fm, tonic.fm. And what else can I say other than that you're listening to the greatest radio station in the world, WFMU East Orange, WMFU Mount Hope in New York City and Rockland County, and 91.9 FM and online at WFMU.org. Until next time, friends, you know exactly what to do. Avoid Apple, abandon Amazon, forget Facebook, and whatever you do, friends, get off
Google. Hope you stay tuned for Dave Mandel. See you next time, friends.

And there's your 38-second long dose of yes. A little bit of castor oil to start the show every week. And this program is called It's Complicated. I'm your host, Dave Mandel. I'm here every Monday following hot on the heels of Mark Hurst and the Tectonic Show. Welcome. Great to see you all again this week. And we're going to start tonight's show with a track from, you know, the name of this group is so long, I was hesitant to play it because just typing the band name into the online playlist is going to be, you know, a horrific task for me. But these guys have to be played. So I'm going to play something by, actually, collaboration between two groups. They are the Billy Tipton Memorial Saxophone Quartet, which is an American sax quartet, obviously, and the band Nejdali, who are from Estonia, two great bands that taste great together. And this is, we're going to hear a track from a collaboration they did in 1998, if I'm not mistaken. And the Billy Tipton Memorial Saxophone Quartet is a great group that's, probably the best known member. I don't want to call her the leader. Best known member of the group is the great Amy DiNaio. And for those of you who don't know, Billy Tipton was a jazz saxophone player who, a male sax player who, after he died, it was found out that he was actually a female who had passed as male, you know, to be able to get by in the jazz world. So kind of a fascinating story. And no one ever knew that Billy was a woman until after she died. So the Billy Tipton Memorial Saxophone Quartet and Nejdali. We're going to hear a track from the 1998 album called Pollo Doro.

And music there from the Billy Tipton Memorial Saxophone Quartet and Neige Dali from the U.S. and Estonia, respectively. The band name is sometimes abbreviated as BTMSQ, but none of that for us. We're going to sound the whole thing out. The show is called It's Complicated, an hour of Prague and Prague-adjacent music. I'm Dave Mandel, host of this show. Thanks for joining me. Always an absolute pleasure to be here playing music for you. We're going to hear a track now from a group I don't think I've ever played on this show. Shockingly, the group News from Babel, or News from Babel, if you're British. News from Babel was a fantastic group consisting of Chris Cutler, drummer Chris Cutler, Lindsay Cooper, both of those folks from the group Henry Cow, among others, and Zena Parkins, who plays harp and keyboards and also accordion, and Dagmar Krauss, vocalist Dagmar Krauss. Really great group. They put out only two albums, if I'm not mistaken, maybe like two and a half albums, and then you know, went their separate ways. So we're going to hear a track from the album Work Resumed on the Tower, which was released in, I think, 1984, recorded in 1984. And this will be a track called Arcades of Glass from the group News from Babel.

And that's music from the group News from Babel, with the unmistakable voice of Dagmar Kraus at the front. And again, that was a track from the album called Work Resumed on the Tower. We heard a piece called, a piece called Arcades of Glass, I think was what I played. No, I don't think. I know. I'm absolutely certain that's the track I played. All right. This week, I was very happy to receive in the mail a little care package from Japan. It was a bunch of CDs from a saxophone player named Nonoko Yoshida, great sax player, sometimes based in New York, sometimes in Japan. And she generously sent several CDs of her music in several different groups that are just absolutely impossible to find anywhere in the U.S., frankly. They're not on Bandcamp, I don't think, and they're not available, you know, physically available here in the States. So I'm very excited to have a bunch of music by her and band. So I'm going to play a couple of these releases. First, I'm going to play something from a group called Cubic Zero. And I'm going to play the title track from an album called Creeping Melibe. And following that, I'm going to play something from the group Rooftop Camels. Actually, this CD is credited to Rooftop Camels and Kaori Anta, guest musician. And that will be a track called Keep Your Afro. And I guess I'll say something about these afterwards, but I'm going to play those two tracks featuring Nonoko Yoshida.

And two tracks there featuring Japanese saxophone player Nonoko Yoshida. We heard just there something from the Rooftop Camels, and very chamberish piece, sort of reminded me of the French chamber prog groups like Artzoid and those folks. And before that, we heard something from the group Cubic Zero, title track from an album called Creeping Melibe. I think I'm pronouncing that correctly. And that was the sort of raucous jazz piece that preceded the last one. All right, then. I have a couple of things from Brazil to play tonight. So let's start. Let's play one of them right now. We're going to hear something from a group called Bacamarte. And this is from the, I'm going to say 1983. And I may follow it up with another Brazilian piece or not. We'll see.

little track from the group Bacamarte there. They're from Brazil, and that was something from the early 80s. I think I'm gonna stick with 1983. I think that's the date. A track called Miragem. And what the heck? I'll play the other Brazilian thing that I have here lined up. And this is going to be a longer track. This is going to be something also a little older. This is a piece from the group called O Terço, and it's from 1975. The track is called 1974, probably because it was recorded in 1974 and released in 1975. Wow, that's how these things work sometimes. So this is the group O Terço, another bunch of Brazilians.

Fabulous piece of mid-70s Brazilian prog there from the group O Terço, a piece called 1974. And I want to tell you about a couple of upcoming events here at FMU. We have a space right down on the first floor of this building where I'm sitting right now called Monty Hall. Monty Hall is our venue performance space, and we also show films there all the time. 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But I'll tell you about a couple of them right now. On Sunday, June 14th, when's that? Oh, I can't do the math. A few weeks from now. Sunday, June 14th. It's a film night hosted by our own Toddophonic Todd of the film Peter Asher, Everywhere Man, the extraordinary life story of Peter Asher, pop star, producer, manager, and confidant to legends from Paul McCartney to James Taylor, Linda Ronstadt, Carole King, and many more. Again, that'll be hosted by our own Toddophonic Todd, and there'll be a Q&A to follow with the filmmakers. One more event I'll tell you about on Friday, June 19th. 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And again, Friday, June 19th, Music Trivia Night. That's happening here at Monty Hall on the first floor of this building. 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Don't forget that slash. And you will see a list of upcoming specials, of which there are always many, many, many. So definitely check that out. And we're going to hear something very, very different now. We're going to hear something from a guy named Dave Davidson. And this is, what would I call, I'd call this like video game prog. It's this like sort of low-tech 8-bit electronic music, but it's prog. And again, this is Dave Davidson. And we're going to hear a track from a collection called MSD Volume 3. This will be MSD number 28.

Well, it looks like I miscalculated again, and we're going to have to step on the last few seconds of this piece. But we're listening to Virgil Donati, D-O-N-A-T-I. It's a piece called 11, because it's in 11/8 time, don't you know? And let me tell you something. This is a really, really, really difficult piece, just so you know. It comes from an album called In This Life, and that's going to do it for me. Thanks so much for listening, folks. Happy Memorial Day.